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1: Hey, it's Gino with the Q105 Concert Calendar. 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

0: It's Gino with the Q105 Concert Calendar. Coming to the amphitheater in Tampa August 24th, one of my favorite bands from the 90s, the Goo Goo Dolls. UB40 plays the Mahaffey in St. Pete November 14th. And unfortunately, one show that's not going to happen here in Tampa is Sting. That show's been moved to Orlando at the Hard Rock there November 10th. Those concerts and all the big shows coming to Tampa Bay, head to myq105.com/concerts.
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2: Good morning. The usual start to traffic today. Not a lot of volume, and most of the overnight construction has been cleared out, so things are moving pretty well. No incidents causing delays on the interstates, bridges, or major intersections. So for the time being, you should have a smooth, uneventful ride to work. 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

0: We're back.
1: That's right. Back live. Listen, the usual two-week summer vacation. Hey, Michelle, kind of historically, we took two

0: summer breaks. And haven't we previously done two-week vacations in summer?
1: You know, it's been a little all over the road, to be honest with you.
0: Yeah, so
1: we've just had an evolving situation with the kids.
0: Yeah, sometimes we took 1 week in like late June, and then we took 2 weeks.
1: One year we only took 3 weeks right in the middle of the summer because we went to a wedding in South Korea and then to Japan to climb the mountain.
0: Yeah, that was 2008.
1: Right.
0: When we climbed Mount Fuji, when the kids were, what, like seven? Chloe was seven and Julian was, or was Chloe still like late
1: Julian
0: six?
1: Was about to turn four, so Chloe was about to turn seven.
0: Seven, yeah.
2: That was the best time, three weeks off.
0: And
1: wasn't it though, Fester?
0: Let me tell you. We climbed Mount Fuji.
1: Good old
0: with
1: days.
0: The kids. It took us twice as long. We didn't get to the sleeping station. Like, it was like the upper level of station eight where you slept. We didn't get there till like, what, 10 o'clock at night? And you sleep on plywood with sleeping bags under a lean-to.
2: Let's talk about the vacation that you had this year instead of the one you had 18 years ago.
1: I was a little off on that timing, by the way.
0: We'll sprinkle stuff in during the course of the show, but Michelle and I and Chloe and Julian, we're back from Nippon. We're back from Japan. A lovely, was it 15 days, Michelle? Was that?
1: Yeah,
0: lovely
1: thereabouts.
0: 15 days in Japan. We spent most of the time in Tokyo because in previous trips in 2018 and 2019, we spent a week on Hokkaido driving the bulk of the island, which was fantastic. I definitely want to go back to Hokkaido. I loved it. But this time, you know, we've already done Kyoto and Nara and Osaka and Niigata. And, you know, we've done, you know, a bunch of things. So this time we want to, and we never really spent tons of time in Tokyo. So this time we spent like the first week in Tokyo. Then we headed south to where Michelle grew up for 5 years when her dad was in the U.S. Marine Corps stationed at the U.S. Naval Base at Yokosuka, Japan. And she still has friends there. So we went to visit them and we went in Friday, stayed Saturday, and we left Sunday afternoon. And then we went back to Tokyo. So the first time we stayed, the first week we stayed like in the northern part of Tokyo. And then what?
1: First part of the tour, we stayed at the south part of Tokyo.
0: Oh, I'm sorry. All right. So first week, south part of Tokyo, and then the second week after we stayed in Yokosuka for a bit, then we went to the north part of Tokyo. Anyway, it was a fantastic trip, and just a couple of things to sprinkle in. If you followed my Instagram, you saw, you know, not the typical touristy crap. You know, I just tried to put up some interesting, funny content, and if you haven't seen it, you ought to take time when we're not on live, just wait until the show's done, and go to my Instagram, Certified MJ Radio. That's Certified MJ Radio, and take a look at the Instagram. Have you?
2: I had a very Asian-inspired trip as well.
1: You did?
2: Yes. I went to the San Juan Market on Hillsborough Avenue.
0: On East Hillsborough Avenue.
2: If you've not been there, that is really a local gem.
1: Have not.
2: It's fantastic.
1: I have been there.
2: Yeah, you should go. You should go one day after the show. I picked up some hoisin sauce and
0: hoisin
2: whatevs.
0: I think it's hoisin
2: and a new bottle of sriracha. So really,
0: you realize you can get all that at a regular supermarket, right?
2: Oh yeah, yeah. I know. Yeah. I'm gonna buy hoisin sauce. Source.
0: We're back. Did you go anywhere? Did you 2 weeks? Did you guys hit the road anywhere?
2: So this has been a crazy 2 weeks.
0: Yeah.
2: I mean,
0: yeah.
2: There was no. We took day trips the first week.
1: Yeah.
2: Because Hadley's starting school. The kids started school last week. Last week was school mode.
1: I'm excited to hear about that.
2: You know, and so it.
1: Hadley started high school.
2: Yes. I'm glad you had a big vacation, which is great. But as far as taking a trip out of town, this wasn't the greatest week.
0: Yeah. Listen, typically, we like to be back before school starts. It's not often that we're gone the first week of school, but the way things rolled with Chloe doing an internship over the summer at the state attorney's office, you know, after the previous year, she actually worked there before her first year of law school, which you just finished. Chloe was an employee. She was actually a felony assistant, a paid state employee for a whole year in between undergrad graduation and law school. And then this summer, as just completing her 1L of law school, she then went back to the state attorney's office where she was formerly paid. She went back for free to intern. So she went until the end of July. So listen, the vacation schedule and then, you know, Julian going back to school, you know, in a couple of weeks. this was our window.
2: That's
0: so
2: fine.
0: That's yeah. why we were not back for the first week of school, which I typically like to be back for the first week because of listening habits. So I apologize. Hopefully, you know, most people stuck around and, you know, listen to the best of. And for a lot of people, the material we run is brand new because a lot of people haven't heard, you know, what we originally did. So if you haven't heard it, it's new to you. It's like, you know, NBC Thursdays back in the 90s. You know, if you haven't heard, it's Seinfeld. It's, you know, Fred, if you haven't seen it, it's new to you. Remember that slogan?
2: Absolutely.
0: Yeah. So we're back. Great vacation. We had a phenomenal time. And guess what? Michelle forgot the gift bag. some gifts for you and the family.
2: Thank you.
0: Got a gift for Andrew and Andrew's girlfriend.
2: That's wonderful. Yeah, thank you very much.
1: Well, they're sitting right by the door.
2: You lugged it all the way back from Japan.
1: And then, did I lug it? Let me tell you.
0: Oh, dude, listen, we'll get into this later on. Dude, did you see the video about us buying our third piece of luggage to come home with?
2: I saw Julian clunking down the street like a homeless person in Tokyo, and I'm like, what's this? And you're like, this is the third piece of luggage we've bought. And I'm like, this isn't like MJ.
0: It is.
2: You travel light.
0: Oh, my God. All right, so I'll get into this later on. First of all, on this trip, we did break one of my cardinal rules. So a rule, let me jot this down so I don't forget. Rule broken. All right, so a rule was broken going to Japan, and I'll get into those details. So, Michelle, listen, today's going to be jammed up. Maybe it's good that you forgot the gifts. You know, tomorrow we can do gift presentation. Today it's just, you know, getting back, and there's just so much material on the table. You know, some things happened while we were away we have to discuss. And listen, just with the material I gathered over the weekend, I've got a full show plus. So we'll do gift handouts tomorrow here on the MJ Morning Show. Oh, also, oh man, I bought four like real serious Japanese chef's knives.
2: Oh.
0: Yeah, which is something I've wanted to do for a while. And I bought some serious stuff, you know, as I cruised for hours, did extensive research, and spent hours on the famous Kapabashi Street. What's that prefecture called, or that little part?
1: Asakusa.
0: So Asakusa in Tokyo, is it Taito City?
1: Taito
0: City. So Kapabashi is this famous street where like the restaurateurs and the chefs, they buy a lot of their restaurant supplies and like a lot of the sushi chefs, they go there to get their serious $1,000 sashimi knives. Anyway, I got four Japanese serious handmade knives for my kitchen excursions. And listen, I needed better knives, and I'll discuss that.
2: Yes.
0: No, I did.
1: Stabbing your wife.
2: Have you seen Ginsu?
0: Because the only
2: listen, I mean, they cut through a can, then it cuts through a tomato.
0: It's funny you said that because I texted that in my friend group to my high school buddies. You know, because I was talking about how I got these great new knives, and then I texted, it'll cut through this aluminum can. It'll slice through this aluminum can and then slice this tomato paper thin.
2: Paper thin, yes.
0: But don't act yet. There's more. Yeah, so it's funny you brought that up. So I'm going to bring a knife or two in and then show out on MJ TV. So I'll do that a little. Do you have a Ginsu knife commercial?
2: Yeah, I was going to save it for a little later, but yeah, I get commercials.
0: All right, we'll do that later on. All right, just getting rolling. Back from vacation, we are live, proof of life and proof of live, because this is 6:11 in the morning here on Monday, August 17th. Or did I pre-record this before vacation?
1: Hmm.
0: And we're taking 3 weeks off. No, we're live. So do not miss one moment of today's broadcast. Here on the MJ Morning Show, Q105. When we get back, oh man, I got this AI $2 million debacle. AI, and that's like pennies compared to where AI crash could actually end up. Hold on, we got a lot of stuff when we get back. Don't move. MJ Morning Show, Q105, standby.
3: In Hillsboro, we have a crash with some road blockage on Causeway Boulevard at US 41. And keep in mind that the off-ramp on 275 North at State Road 60 Cypress Street is closed. You should continue another half mile for a new temporary exit that will reconnect you with the existing ramp. Be safe and have a great day. Keeping you updated day. Keeping you updated. 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

0: Here we go at 6:22 at the MJ broadcast, back live. If you didn't hear the opening segment, we are back from summer vacation live with absolutely no significant time planned off until Christmas. Michelle, that's accurate, right? Maybe a couple of days of Thanksgiving, but that's it. No significant planned time off. Hold on. Why do you have a shocked and surprise look on your face?
1: Because I'm surprised that you're saying this right now without talking to me before, because I don't know. I haven't looked at the calendar. I might have significant time planned off.
0: Where?
2: Like forever.
1: I mean, yeah.
0: Where?
1: I don't know, but I might.
0: No, we don't have
2: something could come up.
1: You don't keep the calendar. Yeah. I do.
2: Way to shut it down.
1: Right. Fester and I talk sometimes about the upcoming calendar, and we haven't had a chance to speak yet. I was waiting to get over this little hump here, and then I was going to be like, on the down low, talk to Fester and be like, hey, Fester, when do we want to take off again? No. And then Fester would be like, Michelle, let's take this week. And, you know, then we would have a dialogue, and then we would tell you, like, hey, we're taking off the time.
0: Well, we're not. For instance, Fester, when do you go to RV World? Was that September?
2: Yeah, sometime in September.
0: We're not taking that off.
2: It's going to be 3.5 days, guys.
0: All right.
2: Well, listen. It's like at 9 a.m.
1: Yeah, so I'm taking that time off.
0: We're not taking that time off. Fester, you go do your RV sales. Is that the Pennsylvania show or
2: the Hershey Highway show?
0: That's where you head up to the Hershey. You head on up the Hershey Highway.
2: I've been up there several times. I know the Hershey Highway really well.
0: Yeah. How many times have you been up the Hershey Highway?
2: Five.
0: Yeah, it's been a while. Because, you know, Fester, his real job is selling RVs. And there's this huge, like, national super show in Hershey, Pennsylvania, right off the Hershey Highway.
2: It's like on the Hershey Highway. It's like the biggest thing on the Hershey Highway.
0: Exactly. You know, how'd you like to barrel a 40-foot RV down the Hershey Highway? How do those things handle on the Hershey Highway? Do they handle well?
2: I mean, either bumpy or smooth.
0: All right. Well, there you have it. All right. So Fester will take off. What are the dates on that? Let me mark my calendar now.
2: Somewhere in the teens.
0: Yeah, I don't keep a calendar, but let me just kind of make a loose mental note of it.
1: You know what? This is what I know. This is why I kind of paused, because it is kind of around my birthday.
0: Right.
1: So then I was like, Maybe we should take some time off around my birthday and go and do something.
2: Even a long weekend.
1: Exactly.
0: I'm going to be guilted into a birthday. I shouldn't say it that way, because I'll never hear the end of that one.
1: I mean, if you feel guilty, that's on you, buddy. That's not me.
0: I don't feel guilty.
1: Well, you just said, am I going to feel guilty? I don't know. You tell me.
0: I'm just saying there's no significant major. Okay, maybe a Friday for a long weekend or something, but there's no significant.
2: Or a Thursday, Friday.
1: That was quick.
2: Or a Thursday, Friday. We got one day.
0: I'm not planning on taking any time off until maybe a day or so before Thanksgiving week, and then we work Thanksgiving to Christmas, and then we take our typical two weeks off over Christmas. I'm just telling you the way that things are going to probably fall.
2: Okay, so there'll be a couple of shows with just MJ.
0: All right, hey, listen to this. Fine with me.
2: That's fine with me.
0: I did my afternoon show solo for 22 years.
1: You did.
2: You guys are just window dressing around.
0: Yeah. I didn't say that.
2: No,
0: I value both of you significantly.
2: We'll figure it out.
0: Okay, thank you,
2: Mr. Or we won't.
0: Thank you, Mr. Strategist.
1: We have to have a meeting. A morning show meeting.
0: I'm not having a morning.
2: There's a couple things I want to talk to you about.
0: Hey, listen to
2: some changes around here.
1: You do?
0: Okay. Yeah.
2: All right. Go on.
0: I'm resistant to change.
2: Let's go.
1: Yeah,
0: something could be coming down the pike, and that's going to be a big.
2: Big
0: problem. Right, that could, you know. Hey, my contract's up in a couple of months.
1: Yeah.
0: All right. So, AI. I mean, Michelle, the chatter of an AI bubble is continuing to grow.
1: Right.
0: I saw some headlines over the last, 4 or 5 days about some significant potential AI bubble issues, like a mass exodus of talent from, was it OpenAI, Michelle?
1: Yes.
0: And then what was the other thing I showed you?
1: I think NVIDIA, maybe. Or was it NVIDIA pulled out of the chip or the
0: some big
1: guarantee purchase or supply?
0: Some massive capital investment.
1: Yeah.
0: Anyway, there's a lot of significant minds in the world of finance that are saying, hey, this AI thing could be a massive bubble like the tech burst back in 2000. Michelle, you've done a lot of reading regarding AI, and you are leaning toward that AI has been grossly and vastly oversold, correct?
1: Oh, yeah, yes, very much so. It doesn't mean, by the way, that it's not useful in that it doesn't have its place, you know, within businesses that can utilize it very efficiently and effectively. They have, like one of the examples I keep relying on that I saw like on CNBC was healthcare, the insurance industry. They're able to like weed through all the emails and correspondence they get very quickly now with the AI. AI can respond to the ones that are just like benign or whatever, and then it knows how to funnel the ones that require more in-depth attention by a person onto the right person. And in that way, they've become very efficient and, you know, therefore like affecting their bottom line positively. And if businesses can do that, right, then that's great. But the AI that they say is going to like cure cancer and it's going to like, yeah, you're going to be able to have a whole factory working without a single person there to do it, that's not happening. No. And the CEOs that have bought into it and thought that they were going to become a very more efficient company with, you know, eliminating employees by utilizing AI, that's not proven to be the case. But they don't think it's a bubble that's going to crash the market the way things happened back then either.
0: And some are saying yes. But here's the AI story of the day in which I'm heading. A novelist, tons of buzz, a debut, you saw this, right?
1: I did.
0: A debut novelist got a $2 million deal for an amazing book, an amazing, you know, premise, manuscript, big, huge deal. A first-time novelist, massive $2 million book deal, allegedly has been canceled. Why?
2: No.
0: AI suspicion. Yep. That AI might have had a massive role in writing the book after publishers were saying, oh my God, this is stellar. It's amazing. Some of the top publishing houses. So Jerry Falade's own reps pulled the plug on the sale of his debut crime novel, Call Me, I'll Hide the Body, after a massive offer from Minotaur. Isn't that the horseman kind of thing? The Minotaur,
1: Is it like the half horse, half human?
0: Yeah, is that a Minotaur?
2: Yeah, anyway, that sounds right.
0: Anyway, that's a label of Macmillan, U.S. So Macmillan Publishing, that's one of their, I guess, boutique labels. In an email to the publishers, the agents for this Jerry Falade, it's F-A-L-A-D-E, they reportedly said that they initially accepted the author's assurances that AI had not been used in writing and editing the manuscript. Jerry Falade produced an incredible manuscript that dazzled us and the top publishing professionals around the world. They were quoted as saying, unfortunately, we are no longer able to authenticate how the manuscript fully evolved from its origin to completion. And then the agents also said that they had vetted the manuscript with Falade during the submission process and trusted his assurances that no AI was used. But then they moved to withdraw the book because they could no longer substantiate the guarantees that no AI was used.
1: Hmm.
0: Wow.
2: Is this the knock on any author that has a good book now? You know?
0: Must be AI. Well, yeah. This book is too good. Oh, must be AI.
2: He used AI. What proof is there?
1: Right. I don't know what author wouldn't use AI at this point in time to like even verify that their ideas might be their own and original, or to even like try to research analogies or
2: put it through a grammar check.
1: Right.
0: Listen, gargantuan, humongous interest was generated on both sides of the Atlantic Ocean, according to this report, according to Wall Street Journal. In the U.S., the big publishing houses in the U.S. and the huge publishing houses in London, massive interest. There was a U.S. auction run by some, I guess, literary company, 14 bidders, and a U.K. agent in the United Kingdom. They were able to secure this massive, massive book deal for this guy. And now apparently it's all gone to crap because his agents are pulling out saying, nope. So clearly, I mean, there's more than just smoke here. They must have some significant concern and proof that this book was not written from this author's mind and was significantly propped up, written, generated through the use of AI.
2: I mean, the guy could just go into ChatGPT and say, Write me a
3: write the best book ever that's going to dazzle publishing houses on the East Coast of the U.S. and also in London.
2: So when I make pictures of you or I on ChatGPT, you know, doing funny things, right? I put as one of the directives, the more ridiculous, the better.
1: Do you really?
2: I tell ChatGPT what I'm looking for.
3: Over the top ridiculousness.
2: Yes, I'm looking for humor. I'm looking for ridiculous. The more ridiculous, the better. So you give it prompts and then it comes up with something really ridiculous. I'm like, this is pretty good. We'll go with it. But, you know, he could say, write me a murder mystery novel, 15 chapters long, about 220 pages or X amount of words.
1: Yeah.
2: You know, let the role players be this and this. Make there be a cop. Like,
3: I asked you to do a Buc-ee's spoof.
2: Yeah.
3: Schmuckies. Because, you know, Buc-ee's is really going after like small little convenience stores. And I said, hey, and I know that John Oliver did something while we were on vacation going after Buc-ee's. I haven't seen the piece. But, you know, Buc-ee's has gotten really litigious going after like convenience stores or any business that has any, like, even Beaver in the name, even if it pre-existed Buc-ee's. They're trying to, like, strong-arm them. So I said to Fester, hey, let's come up with Schmuckies and turn you into a beaver. And Fester had some AI program do that, and I posted it on my Instagram at Certified MJ Radio. All right, just getting rolling, folks. Man, I got a great pile of morons in the news. The morons in the news next on the MJ Morning Show here on Q105, 104.7 FM. Stand by. 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
4: We're starting to see some volume build up on I-4 westbound around Buckman Highway, again from Fenona Sasser Road to Branch Forbes. We have an accident on Causeway Boulevard at US 41 with some lane blockage. And the off-ramp on 275 North at State Road 60 Cypress Street is closed, so continue another half mile for a new temporary exit. Keeping you updated, I'm Schreiner. 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

0: right, here we go. Morons in the news, 6:43. This is pretty Florida-like. A lot of morons in the news are Florida-centric just because we live in the center of the idiot universe.
1: Thankfully.
0: Yes. We couldn't do this show without, I mean, without Florida man and Florida woman.
1: We don't want to sound unappreciative.
0: No.
1: We are.
0: No, no. Listen to this headline. Florida man, I love it. It starts out with, this is, you know, this is Fox in Orlando. Fox 35 Orlando. Florida man accused of exposing himself, throwing TV at deputies, yelling, "I'ma kill y'all." I'ma. It's even in the headline, it's I-M-M-A. I'ma. That's kind of like, who was it? Kanye, right?
1: I'ma let you finish.
0: I'ma let you finish. I'ma kill you. What the hell? All right, where the hell is Upper Grand Lagoon?
1: Well, there's Lower Grand Lagoon.
0: Okay.
1: And then just north of that.
0: What about Sideways Grand Lagoon? Do you have that one?
1: Well, there's East and West. We don't really call it Sideways. Upper Grand Lagoon. I've never heard of that.
0: Yeah. I guess it's Bay County.
1: That's in the Panhandle.
0: Yeah, it's Panhandle. So it's Bay County. You know, what do you have? Escambia up there, Bay County, Walton. Anyway. So a Florida guy arrested.
1: There is Lower Grand Lagoon.
0: There is?
1: It's right below it.
0: Oh, look, there's pretty bayou as well.
1: Yeah.
0: Man, this sounds all Louisiana-like.
1: Not too far away.
0: I say, where's Cajun Festa?
1: Look at here. A little bit down the road from old Baton Rouge,
0: Let me ask you a question. When you go to the Upper Grand Lagoon or pretty bayou, does that remind you of home there, Cajun Festa?
1: I mean, there are no alligators there in the swamp.
0: I guess there are.
1: There's more beautiful beaches. No,
0: there's plenty of alligators, I'm sure.
1: And there's no swamps. It's St. Andrew State Park. There's a beautiful beach in the state.
0: Whatever. All right. So here's the deal. Guy was arrested. Bay County deputies say he exposed his genitals through household items, including a television, from an apartment balcony onto vehicles and threatened to kill responding law enforcement officers. Yeah, the Bay County Sheriff's Office said that Marcus Butler, 40, faces multiple felony charges following the incident last Thursday at the Pearl Apartments in the Upper Grand Lagoon area. According to the sheriff's office, deputies responded to the apartment complex about 11:30 in the morning on Thursday. They had reports that he was throwing crap from the balcony onto vehicles below. Can you imagine you're throwing like heavy household items and you're hitting and bashing windshields and denting hoods?
1: Did he throw a rice maker? Rice cooker?
0: You better not throw. Oh, by the way, I think I've locked down Zojirushi rice cooker giveaway for September.
1: Oh, can't wait.
0: Because, you know, September is National Rice Month.
1: National Rice Month, yeah. Yes.
0: All right, so while deputies were at the scene, investigators said the butler continued throwing items, including a TV, at vehicles and patrol cars and deputies. You know what? I would like an entire inventory of everything he chucked over the balcony.
1: Did he throw the remote also? Because, you know, if I'm going to get a TV.
0: Yeah, you need the remote. You want a complete package.
1: Yeah.
0: Yeah.
1: I hate to buy like those, you know, those all-in-one remotes or like the
0: Generic. Yeah. Aftermarket.
1: Yeah,
0: I don't like. You know what? I'll tell you what, though. I did buy an aftermarket remote that is amazing.
1: Oh, really?
0: Yeah. There's an aftermarket remote for Apple TV because, oh, man, I hate the Apple TV remote. Man, you look at it and it moves crap all over the place. Seriously, do you have Apple TV?
1: No.
0: Yeah, we've got a bunch of Apple TVs at the house. It runs, you know, pretty much all our streaming and apps and everything in our little home theater and our living room. So, but I have always hated the Apple TV app is like too cool for school. It's too hip for the room. But there's a company. Yeah, that's it. Hang on a minute. Yeah, it's right there. It's Function 101. Folks, it's the best $30 you'll ever see. How much is it? Scroll up. $39.95. I'm going to tell you right, I think I got it cheaper. Function, if you use Apple TV, look at the Function 101 remote. They make an RF and an infrared and a combo. I'm telling you right now, all of my frustration with Apple TV and that stupid remote, which slips out of your hand, I hated the app. Function 101. Anyway.
1: Maybe that's what set this guy off in the first place.
0: Oh, yeah.
1: We should have gotten this information to him earlier.
2: Right.
1: I'm going to take all my clothes off and chuck this TV out the window, this damn Apple TV, this finicky remote.
2: Right.
1: Just look at it.
0: Could you see if there's an inventory of everything that he threw?
1: I mean, what else could he have thrown? I mean,
0: that would have to be in the police report, like pots and pans and, You know,
2: I think he threw a vacuum. I saw like it hit the rear windshield of a car.
0: Like it vacuum went right through the real windshield.
2: I don't know what it was. It looked like it had the handle of the vacuum.
0: What so brand was it? A Dyson?
2: I don't know.
0: There
2: was a mop.
0: What's the vacuum you want? Sebu?
2: Yeah, Sebu or Sebu. I don't know how to pronounce it.
1: All right, so here's a guy with pants on being arrested.
2: Right.
0: That's him.
1: This does look like a vacuum handle coming out of the back of this
2: right?
1: Tesla.
2: Doesn't it?
0: Oh, my God. The vacuum smashed through. Is that a Model S?
1: Maybe a Y?
0: Is that a Y?
1: Yeah.
0: Well, you have a Y. You should know. Is that a Y?
1: It looks like a Y.
0: The guy threw a vacuum off the balcony. It literally went through the rear window of the Tesla.
1: Oh, here's the TV on the ground as well.
0: Oh, my God. What is that, a 42-incher?
1: That's about right.
0: Yeah, maybe a 42-incher. I don't see the remote.
1: You know, TVs are so cheap these days that, you know, they're disposable. They really are.
0: Anyway, this guy's been charged with a whole bunch of crap. 4 counts of criminal mischief, 3 counts of indecent exposure, battery, resisting an officer with violence, resisting an officer without violence, threats to kill a law enforcement officer. Oh, this guy's got all kinds of problems. Anyway, Florida, great story. You know what really pisses me off? I hate grave robbers.
1: Yeah.
0: You know what? That is just so low.
1: That is such like an 1880s crime.
0: Oh, my God.
1: I mean, the grave robbers.
0: Well, also, not necessarily digging up graves. That's even more heinous. When you dig up a grave to try to, you know, steal the jewelry or, you know, gold fillings or whatever the hell's going. Yeah. Wasn't there an old story like the undertakers and the, like some funeral homes, they would like peel out the gold fillings? Yeah.
2: Really?
0: Yeah. And
2: no.
0: keep the gold. Yeah. I don't know if that's urban legend or whatever. Anyway. So man, just really nasty. You go to cemeteries and steal like keepsakes and knickknacks that people leave on graves. And then of course, one step even lower is actually digging up bodies and stealing stuff out of graves like Ed Gein.
2: Right.
0: Remember in the Ed Gein Netflix series? So, this is out of Orange County, of course. It's right here in Florida. Investigators are asking for the help of the public to find 3 suspects accused of traveling the country and stealing from the dead. Detectives say the group targeted cemeteries, breaking into niches that hold cremated remains, taking family heirlooms left for loved ones that can be, you know, priceless to relatives, even if they don't have a lot of value. But authorities have identified the suspects, Drake Lee Malam, 33, his girlfriend, Portia Bancroft. But you think it's Porsche or is it Portia? Portia or Porsche Bancroft, 32. Bancroft's mother is in on the action, Angela Garrett, she's 52. All 3 have warrants and can be extradited back to Florida to face charges. The alleged thefts have struck a nerve for families who believe their loved ones' resting places were secure. Investigators say items taken may include jewelry, keepsakes placed inside niches. What is is that like a burial vault?
2: Yeah, sounds. I think it is.
0: Yeah, such as wedding rings stolen for quick profit. Yeah, because gold and diamonds or whatever. Statewide officials say at least 20 reported cases are here in Florida. Detectives believe the number could be much, much higher. The Attorney General's office in Tallahassee and the statewide prosecutor's office is handling the case. Yeah, who's the guy that we met that works for the statewide prosecutor's office?
2: Louis?
0: Yeah, Louis Aguila?
2: Right.
0: Yeah. Louis Aguila. He's running for a judge.
2: Yes.
0: Tomorrow.
2: Yeah.
0: Tomorrow.
1: The election day is tomorrow. Yeah.
0: Yeah, he's a good guy. Yeah, he's been, he was, I think, at the state attorney's office. Then now he's with the Florida statewide prosecutor's office.
2: Right.
0: And he's running for Hillsborough County judge. Louis Aguila.
2: Yep. I know a lot of people who are going to vote for him. Everybody that I talk to loves him. They said he has great work ethic and just a solid sense of, you know, what should happen in the courtroom.
0: A lot of people, he's in a race with Peacock.
2: Right.
0: Yeah. Statewide prosecutor's office has this. That's the lowest. Suspects are believed to live in Indianapolis, but may have committed grave robbing crimes in at least 9 states. That sucks.
1: The whole orchestrated deal, man. Earlier you talked about the people working at a funeral home stealing teeth. Would you care to guess how many stories AI cranked out almost instantly of this happening?
2: Stop it.
1: 4.
2: That's it?
1: All around the country.
0: Are you serious?
1: Of people who've been arrested and sentenced to 7 years in prison, 15 years in prison.
2: That just seems really gross.
0: Anyway, if anyone knows where these grave robbing thieves are, lowlifes, contact law enforcement. All right, first dose of morons in the news. I might do two doses. I might have another, because I have so much good stuff. There's so many good morons. You know what? I'm going to do a part two next here on the MJ Morning Show on Q105, 104.7 FM. Please stand by. 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
3: I-4 westbound building some volume from Memorial Boulevard to County Line Road, and again from Alexander Street to Branch Forbes and approaching the junction. 275 south through Tampa Slope from Fletcher to Sly Avenue. A crash on Causeway Boulevard at US 41. And the off-ramp at 275 north at State Road 60 is closed. Continue another half mile for a temporary exit. 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

0: Oh, look at that. Festa was enjoying the new couch during the commercial break.
1: It's a very nice couch.
0: Thanks to Lisa Marr Designs. Is it or decorations, right? Yeah, but before we went on vacation, our couch was delivered, donated by Lisa Marr Decorations on West Columbus. The end table, nice. Oh, did anyone water the plant? Well, one plant is fake, but one plant is real.
1: Which one's which? I can't tell.
0: The one on the right, the one closest to the window outside, that's a real plant. But apparently it only needs to be watered every 3 years.
1: All right, well, that's great then. We still have
0: it's a low-maintenance plant, apparently.
1: We have like 2 years and 11 and a half months to go. Yeah.
0: So, folks, we are back live. We're back from vacation. Thank you. I do appreciate you listening to the best of. While we were away, we'll see what happens. But we did. Guess what? We got July ratings while we were out. And yeah, so I get an email from Mark Zalas. I get an email from sales guy extraordinaire Mark Zalas, and it says big lead !!! I'm like, all right, he's got a big lead for a new client.
1: Big lead,
0: he's got a hot tip, big lead. And I had no idea he was talking about the July Nielsen radio ratings. I had no idea. I'm like, man, he's got some big lead. Maybe a new sponsor for the MJ Morning Show. Maybe it's a new client that I can do live spots for. And I open it up, and it's a screenshot of the July ratings. And thanks again, folks. MJ Morning Show number one in the Tampa Bay market for July. Tampa, St. Pete, Clearwater, Metro Survey, July 2026. 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

0: share. That's scary. That's too high.
1: It seems really high.
0: That's like used cars. These prices are too effing high. You know. That movie's great. We gotta watch. Michelle, did you ever see Used Cars?
2: It doesn't sound familiar.
0: You've never seen that. We've gotta watch Used Cars. We'll put that on the list for maybe a late afternoon movie one day this week. Anyway, so MJ Morning Show, number one in July, 11.8 share of the market. Second place is in an 8.3.
1: Oh.
0: So that is what is that, 3.5 point lead? From first us to number two, that's a big chunk,
1: big lead.
0: That's a big chunk. Anyway, we were gone for the first 2 weeks of August, so we could tank like a freaking rock. We could tank like somebody tied to cinder blocks and chucked into the East River.
1: Even those float eventually. We'll come back.
0: So, but listen, July was strong. MJ Morning Show, Nielsen Radio rated number one, persons 25 to 54. And thank you for those that make this possible and listen to the MJ Morning Show.
2: What's going on over there?
0: This is what makes us number one. I can't even talk. All right. So
1: let's get this sentence right.
0: Yeah. I sure as hell hope that people listen to the best of. So
1: it was back to back H words.
0: Yeah. All right. Back to morons in the news. Before we were on break, didn't we have some like treasurer for some local baseball organization rip the kids off for like $150,000 or something? You remember that?
2: Mm-hmm.
0: What?
2: It was like down in Bradenton or something.
0: Was it Manatee County?
2: Yeah.
0: What is, there's another one. Hold on, see if we can find the baseball one. There was a local, it's not necessary, but if you can find it. And we've had a series of these where people are ripping off like kids' athletic programs. And I know there was one.
1: Sarasota?
0: Yeah.
1: There was like to the tune of $200,000.
0: Yeah. Yes. All right. So former treasurer of the Sarasota Little League, Anna Turner, was sentenced in July of 2026 to a year in jail, 25 years probation, for stealing over $200,000 from the Sarasota Little League. Guess what? That was Sarasota. I guess Manatee wanted in on the action now because North Manatee Soccer Club allegedly lost over $146,000 to a former treasurer's personal expenses.
1: Wow.
0: Yeah. So Sarasota, now Bradenton or Manatee, North Manatee Community Soccer Club, or is it Munity? North Manatee Munity Soccer Club. Is that right?
2: Is it Mutiny?
0: Oh, you know what? Maybe
1: the team is called the Mutiny?
0: Yeah, but Fox 13.
1: The club's team is called the Mutiny.
0: Okay, well, Fox 13 has a typo. A former North Manatee Munity, M-U-N-I-T-Y is what Fox 13 has on their story.
2: It's going to be Mutiny.
0: It's the Mutiny. Yeah.
2: Oh, jeez.
0: How did Fox 13 get that wrong?
2: AI.
0: Probably. And that's what's going on. I mean, local TV. Pfft. You know, just wait until Channel 10 is bought by Nextdoor.
1: Is Munity a word?
0: I don't think so.
1: Mutiny is a word.
2: Yes, that's
0: what we're saying.
1: But I mean, is it such an obscure word that autocorrect on. Wanted to, dude, you know.
0: But it could be a proper name. I mean, you don't know.
1: I'm not gonna look it up.
0: If you think local TV is bad, just wait until Nextdoor or Defstar, which owns Channel 8, just wait till they get control of Channel 10 if that Gannett deal goes through. Then you'll have Channel 8 running Channel 10. I hate to say this, but there's going to be all kinds of layoffs because they're going to consolidate and run it all. Channel 8 and Channel 10 will be run out of one damn newsroom.
1: All right, so Munity means the scripting language for Minecraft.
0: Oh, is that it?
2: Munity?
1: Munity.
0: No, that's not the word. It's not Munity.
1: What's the word?
0: It's Munity is what they use.
2: Right.
0: But it's the Mutiny. Anyway, so the club treasurer, former club treasurer.
1: Munity is an old English word meaning freedom.
2: Really?
0: It says obsolete English word.
1: All right. Today we fight for Munity.
0: All right, can I just do the freaking story?
2: Maybe it really is their name of the
1: The Mutiny Munity.
0: Let's pick an obsolete English word from the 1600s to name our soccer club in Manatee County. All right, so
1: how does a soccer club like that have 146K just disappear and then not notice?
2: You know what? They only have one person managing it, and they trust them.
0: Yeah, she allegedly stole over $146,000 in club funds to buy jewelry, take a cruise, fund personal travel, according to the Manatee County Sheriff's Office. Yeah, that's a lot. 146 grand. I mean, Fester, that's a good question, huh? A little soccer club at 146 grand is in the bank. It was over time, so I guess it began in August of 2023. And the individual is 52-year-old Nancy Fetzner. You know, it's the Fetzner valve again.
1: Yeah.
0: Not the Fetzer valve, it's the Fetzner valve.
1: Yeah, the valve of money just pouring out of this organization.
0: You know, you think there would have been a whole lot of Fetzner valve, royalty money.
1: No.
0: Nope, she needed 146 grand. So beginning in August of 2023, she deposited more than 44 grand into a club sub-account using mobile deposits, according to the sheriff's office. She also transferred nearly 102,000 from primary business account to the same sub-account to cover personal living and travel expenses. Total loss, $146,000. Yeah, charged her with scheme to defraud over 50 grand. Removed from her position as treasurer. Yeah, good idea on that one.
2: You know, when I was in banking, we always had what's called dual control.
0: Right.
2: Two people had to be present at all times when you were doing something like with an ATM or when you were counting money in the back room for some, you know, specific purpose. You had what's called dual control. I think that these organizations really need to. And also, by the way, when I did it for, I was one of the accountants for one of the kids' little nursery preschools. And we still, at that time, it was, look, it's a nominal amount. It's a couple hundred bucks a month that people pay to have their kids in these preschools. Two people, me and Beth Schatzberg, we had to sit there together and count the money. Neither one of us could be alone with the money at any time and go in and make the deposit.
0: Beth Schatzberg?
2: Yeah.
0: Ronnie, the husband, who's the electrician?
2: Yeah.
0: Uh-huh. Yeah, I need to get a hold of Ronnie Schatzberg. I got a couple of electric projects at the house.
2: She can also do some accounting for us.
0: I got do you have Ronnie Schatzberg's, anyone know Ronnie Schatzberg, the electrician? Yeah. Somebody let him know that MJ needs to get a hold of him. I got some electrical work I need done.
2: We got a line for him.
0: At the house.
2: But all anyway, right. That's what these organizations need. You have to have two people. Otherwise, this can happen. And it, you know, look, if she hadn't, how did she get caught? And, you know, it wouldn't happen if you had two people who knew and were on the accounts and could then question and verify, you know, why the money was being moved around like that.
0: Look at this. Free advice from lawyer and accountant Michelle, my lovely wife, who came in a couple of days to fill in and hasn't left a year and a half later.
2: Please release me.
0: Well, it could happen here pretty soon, actually. I mean, you never know.
2: Naturally.
1: Never know.
0: No, the whole thing. I mean, listen. Listen, we got back to number one. That's all I wanted to do. My mission's complete.
2: Done.
0: Over. Exactly. That's it.
2: Go out on a high note.
0: I'm going to do the blackjack dealer, you know, where they
1: show both sides your hands.
0: They slap their hands. That's it.
1: That's it. Done.
0: I'm done. Change it out. Hate to be the show that comes on after us, after I shut this thing down. And anyway, so following the investigation, the North Manatee Munity, they still have Munity in here.
1: It's a proper word. I mean, spell check would knock it off.
0: All right, so following the investigation,
1: the news operation over there,
0: the North Manatee Mutiny Soccer Club, but second time in the story, Fox 13 as Munity, released a statement addressing the community and detailing their internal response. Blah blah blah. Anyway, so I mean, what is up? What these treasures? Again, listen to my wife. Have dual control. You got to have oversight to keep everyone honest. Although let's be honest, most treasurers in athletic organizations for kids are honest,
2: or they just haven't gotten caught yet.
1: Or they haven't gotten caught yet. Stop. I saw a documentary called "All the Queen's Horses" about like the controller of like Dixon, Illinois, who stole like $50 million over 20 years.
0: Are you sure? Hold on. I never heard this. What?
1: Yeah, the story of Dixon, Illinois. It's like it's like this small podunk next to nothing Illinois town. I think it's like Ronald Reagan's birthplace is like their big claim to fame.
2: Okay.
1: And their treasurer, their controller, stole like $50 million over 20 years and lived like this ridiculously lavish lifestyle.
0: Oh my God.
1: Amongst all of these, you know, common small town folks And then her with this horses and expensive cars.
2: What's the name of this one? I got to watch it.
1: I think it's called All the Queen's Horses.
0: I write that down. Was it like Netflix or something?
1: Some Netflix or maybe Amazon Prime. But and it's this fascinating story about how this town just... They trusted her so blindly.
0: $50 million?
1: $53 million, I think, is the final number.
0: What'd she do with the freaking money, $53 million?
1: Everything. So it's like this town of, like, you know, common folks.
2: Right.
1: And this one opulently wealthy person.
0: What'd she have, 19 or 25 Amazon packages showing up a day, every day?
1: Each one with Arabian horses. Really, she was into horses and stables.
0: I bought an Arabian horse on Amazon.
1: I think her backstory was that she was an heir to the Campbell Soup fortune.
0: Are you Stop kidding? It. Are you serious?
2: I mean, she had a story.
0: She didn't have enough money from Campbell's Soup.
1: She was never.
2: That was her story.
1: She was never a Campbell's Soup.
0: That was the fake story.
2: Yes.
1: Angie, you walk up to somebody and says, "Oh yeah, how does this person have all this thing and this and that?"
0: Good. Yeah. Good.
1: I'm an.
0: That's what embezzlement is. It's good.
1: But if you say that.
2: She's devious.
1: You tell me one time you're an heir to the Campbell's fortune, I never questioned anybody's wealth again. I'm like, right. Oh, it must be you.
2: There you go.
0: Listen, I don't want to mention any names, but I always heard that somebody that we know in local radio, that...
1: The pickle fortune?
0: Well, there are two. Oh, yeah, I forgot about the pickle.
1: The pickle lady.
0: Wait a minute, but then also the candies. What there was like?
1: I don't know the candies.
0: Oh, the candy one.
1: Hold on,
0: I got to think of the candy. First, though... There were two stories floating around in Tampa Bay radio. Who was the Lynn? What was
1: Lynn
0: her name?
1: Lynn Clausen.
0: Yeah, Lynn Clausen. She worked at J-Corp back in the day on Gandhi. J-Corp became Clear Channel, then iHeart. And Lynn, did she work in the news department or something?
1: Yeah.
0: At WF at 970, right?
1: Yeah.
0: And her name was Lynn Clausen. And the story was that she was an heiress to the massive Clausen pickle fortune. Is that true?
1: I never heard anything that said it was untrue.
2: What was her name? Lynn Clausen? Let's look her up.
1: And I think it was spelled the same way, but Lynn Clausen, who, I mean, this is, I don't know, 30 years ago now, but the rumor or the spill, she's an heiress to the Clausen pickle right, and then
0: the second story, somebody well-known in Tampa radio. There was a story that I'd heard years ago that the wife was loaded because of like being an heiress to like some chocolate fortune, like Russell Stover or Whitman's. I think it might have been Whitman's.
1: Whitman's chocolate.
0: Seriously,
1: the
0: like
1: box chocolates?
0: The Whitman's sampler or something. So,
1: wow.
0: That's right. I forgot about the Clausen pickle story.
1: The pickle story is the one that I know.
0: Oh, yeah. And then chocolates as well. I don't know if either of those stories are accurate. Oh, I just thought I said chocolate-covered pickles.
1: But if somebody says, MJ, listen, somebody's pulling up in a super fancy car and this and that, and they say, oh, I'm an heir to the, Clausen pickle fountain. Okay, I'd never question it again. I'm okay, great, good for you.
0: Whatever happened to Clausen, Lynn Clausen?
1: I mean, I think she's
0: still around?
1: I have no idea.
0: Is she really an heir? We need to get her on the air. Is that true? Were you an heir to the Clausen pickle fortune?
1: I got to find her now.
0: I like Clausen pickles, too. Clausen makes a good product.
1: Lynn's appreciative.
0: All right, what else do we have here? I got some time in this segment. This is terrible. So this is morons in the news, chunk two. Husband propped dead wife up in car passenger seat and drove through numerous states.
1: Yeah, that's like a country song right there.
0: Oh, my God. Yeah, why don't you pop that into your AI song generator?
1: Prop me up beside the jukebox when I die.
0: Oh, no, we can do a prop me up. Before you go, we can do a...
1: Oh, like a collab.
0: Yes. To turn it into a Wham song.
1: Yes. Right. So how many states did they drive through?
0: A Louisiana man.
1: You know, your old lady died. You want to take on one last vacation.
0: Murdered his wife and then drove through several states with her body propped up in the passenger seat. According to cops, Tennessee police pulled over Tyrone Brazil, 50, of Baton Rouge, Louisiana.
1: Yeah, you know, I know the Brazil family down there in Baton Rouge, and they're good people, but once in a while, they kill somebody.
0: He got pulled over by Tennessee police for a traffic infraction.
2: Was he on a highway?
0: And they found the body of his 50-year-old wife, Lenisa Bradford, in the passenger seat with a gunshot wound.
1: Well.
0: Oh, my God. That is morbid. That's morose.
2: Yeah, was he on a highway? You know, like, life is a highway?
1: Well, life is...
0: That's macabre.
3: On the police report, it said the wife had a very surprised look on her face.
0: Come on, Fester. Yeah, a longtime friend told the Memphis television station WREG, CBS in Memphis, that Bradford was trying to leave Brazil and had come up with a plan before he allegedly killed her following an argument in a Baton Rouge park. Yeah, the pal claimed the couple had been together for years, had marital problems. She said that Brazil also suffered from mental health issues. That's terrible. Then drove through multiple states. According to police, Brazil was pulled over in downtown Memphis. I'm driving in Memphis. That's another song with a dead body in the passenger seat.
3: Oh, my gosh. This story writes itself.
0: That's a great song, Walking in Memphis. That's a Michael, who did that?
1: Con? Cone?
0: No, Michael Cone. Was that? Cone? Michael Cone?
2: Mark Cone.
0: Mark Cone? Mark Cone. Didn't he get shot in a parking garage in Memphis?
2: Oh, I think he did.
0: Yeah, I think he was nearly killed in a gunshot issue in a... I think someone shot him in a parking garage.
1: You write the most famous song about this town, and the town tries to kill
0: Michelle,
1: you.
0: Michelle, look that up about Mark Cone. I think he was shot in like a multi-story parking garage. I think he almost died. Anyway, it's terrible. So Memphis cops pulled the car over in downtown after driving through several states and noticed that the woman in the seat was expired. Cops took him into custody. Oh, my, this is awful.
1: Hold on.
2: Yeah. No.
1: Hold on. Yeah. Okay.
2: What? Back it up, buddy.
1: Beep, beep, beep,
0: what?
1: Beep.
0: Oh.
1: He wrote the song Walking in Memphis.
0: Right. Yeah.
1: He was shot in Denver.
2: Yeah.
0: Okay. I'm sorry. He wasn't
2: in the head, though.
0: Right. He wasn't. Okay. So he wasn't shot in Memphis. He was shot in Denver. But we have the right guy.
2: Yeah.
0: Like, hey, give me some credit for remembering the damn story. You guys didn't remember that.
1: Shot in the head in Denver.
0: That's not funny. That's
2: yes,
0: terrible. But he survived. Michelle, don't laugh and patronize him.
1: I mean, the guy has a hit here.
0: It's terrible.
1: This guy has a hit song if you could have capitalized on it.
0: It's terrible. Anyway, all right, 7:20 at the MJ Morning Show.
1: Was the woman seatbelted at least?
2: Yeah.
0: We're back.
1: I've got more questions.
0: We're back live, obviously. Back live on this, 17th of August. Back from vacation. Speaking of vacation, got a couple of things to reveal. Ah, the suitcase debacle. Holy crap. Oh, Fester, I was assaulted on a flight.
1: Oh.
0: Yes.
1: Oh.
0: Michelle, was I assaulted?
2: Yes, you were.
0: I was assaulted by a maniac on a flight. Wait until you hear this story. Michelle, was it my fault?
2: No, it was not.
0: Why are you laughing?
2: Because I told you to do what you did, and then they got you assaulted.
0: All right. Hang on a minute. We're back in moments. We'll hear everything in minutes here on the MJ Morning Show on Q105, 104.7 FM. Let's talk about your air conditioning. You know what's great? With my new Daikin air conditioning systems that were installed by our great friends at Air Rescue, we were able to turn the AC on in the house because I wasn't going to run the AC at 72, 74 degrees while we were gone and jack up my Tico bill. So I turned all the ACs in the house up to like 78 or 79. But with the new Daikin systems, went on the app on the phone and we turned all the ACs on before we got back to the house. We turned in Atlanta. Before our flight from Atlanta back to Tampa, we turned all the ACs on. 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I was attacked on an airplane. 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
4: In Pasco, we have a disabled vehicle on the Suncoast Parkway southbound between Ridge Road and State Road 54. It's blocking the left lane. Traffic is heavy almost back to State Road 52 all the way through to Gun Highway. We also have a crash on State Road 54 east at Livingston Road. And in southern Sarasota County, a crash on 75 north at Jacaranda Boulevard. Keeping you updated, I'm Schreiner. 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
12: Some people are all talk, but conservative farmer Wilton Simpson gets the job done. 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

0: it's 7:29 at the MJ Morning Show. I am MJ. Fester is... You couldn't make your drink during the 6 minutes of commercials or whatever it was? Really?
1: No, I couldn't. Put in a couple of Splendors.
0: And lovely Michelle. Hey, am I hearing that Chloe might stop by later on this morning in the studio live?
2: Sure.
0: Well, Chloe stayed at her boyfriend's house in St. Pete last night because...
1: Yeah, I know why.
0: Well, Chloe's going back to law school this week, and her birthday is the 20th. So Chloe's 25th birthday is coming up on August 20th, and she's not going to be here. So her boyfriend, who lives here, took her to Elliot Astor. We haven't been there in a bit. That's a good... I like that place.
2: Yeah, we got to go.
0: Yeah, we haven't been in... How long has it been?
2: Couple months.
0: Last fall? It's been a while.
2: Yeah.
0: Yeah, we haven't been to Elliot Astor, but that place is good. That pasta dish, what is that?
2: Some kind of crazy noodle that they make
0: there.
2: Yeah,
0: what is that called? It starts with an R. What's that? I like that noodle. What's
1: rigatoni.
0: That? It's not rigatoni. No, it's not rigatoni.
1: Raviolis.
0: No, it's not raviolis. No, it's what is the name of it? Come on. It's going to drive me nuts.
2: Ratatouille.
0: It's not ratatouille. Hang on a minute. I need to ask. What do you mean, okay? Don't rush me along here. This is gonna drive me nuts.
1: Okay, take your time.
0: Hang on a minute.
1: No, we'll just sit here.
0: What are pasta... Hang on, let me talk to my... Stop talking. I'm talking to my machine. Stop. Shh. Hang on. Shh. All right. What are pasta shapes that begin with an R? All right, hang on a minute. I always forget this damn thing. List of pasta.
1: Rotelli.
0: No, it's not rotelli. Oh, man. Long and medium. Ah, son of a shortcut pasta. Hang on. R... It's going to drive me nuts. Folks, I can't move on. Starts with an R.
2: Just look at the menu.
0: Yeah, look at the menu. That's the best way
2: to do it.
0: That's
2: the best way to
0: do
2: it.
0: That's what I thought of, and then I forgot. R. I'm looking at a list on
2: It's not going to be on there because it's not like a real...
0: No, it is.
2: It's radiatory.
0: It is on the list. I'm looking at it right now. We saw this say radiatory.
2: Yeah.
0: Yeah, Elliot Astor has a radiatory pasta and a great sauce. So Chloe went last night. Oh, you know where Chloe was? You know where Chloe was yesterday?
2: Where?
0: And then I'll talk about me getting assaulted on a freaking airplane. Yeah. Chloe yesterday went to the Rays game.
1: Yeah, they played the Orioles at noon or something.
0: You want to know why Chloe went to the Rays game yesterday?
1: Did she throw out first pitch?
0: No, but guess who did throw out the first pitch?
1: Who?
0: Hillsborough County State Attorney Susie Lopez.
1: Oh, how'd she do?
0: I don't know. I didn't get a full report, but
1: first pitches are either perfect or they're viral. Like you throw the ball in the stands, or you dribble it to home plate.
0: You belt a mascot in the crotch.
2: How did you do when you did it? I totally forget.
0: Michelle, I was great. They wanted me to throw, when I threw out the first pitch, I still have my Rays jersey.
2: Yeah.
0: My Rays jersey, I think, still says Devil Rays still. I have a devil with my name on the back, and the old number for our old radio station is my number on the back. These days, they'd have to put 104.7 on there.
1: It's a lot of numbers.
0: Yeah, it is. So I've not been invited back to throw the first pitch at the Rays game.
2: Because you did such a terrible job.
0: I did not do a terrible job.
2: I don't know. So, why won't they invite you back?
0: Chloe was with me.
2: Yeah, she was. She was out on the field with you.
0: Chloe was like, what, 6 years old, I think?
2: Mm-hmm.
0: We've got a picture of it.
2: Yeah.
0: So I threw out the first pitch, I think, in probably 2007, 2008, somewhere in that vicinity. And they wanted me to throw the first pitch from like 30 feet. And I'm like, screw that. I'm not going to be a wuss bag. I'm throwing the pitch from the mound with my foot on the freaking rubber. What is it, 60 feet, 9 inches? What is the actual distance?
1: It sounds about right.
0: Well, no, look it up. Andrew, what's the actual distance? In Major League Baseball, is it 60 feet, 9 inches? Just blurt it out. I got your mic up in the production room, in the producer's room. I think it's 60 feet, 9 inches.
1: 60 feet, 6 inches.
0: 60 feet, 6 inches.
1: Well, those extra 3 inches.
0: Yeah, man, I'll tell you what.
1: All right. Makes all the difference.
0: So Chloe went to the game because, you know, Chloe interned at the state attorney's office in Hillsborough County over the summer. And Susie Lopez, the great state attorney for Hillsborough County, threw out the first pitch. But I have not heard how she did. Maybe we got to call Susie up and ask her how she did. Hey, Susie, if you're listening, and she regularly does, send me a text and let me know if you're available. Love to know about your first pitch. All right. Japan. I got a lot of little Japan stories to drop in during the course of the morning, probably during the course of the week. If you didn't realize it, we were away for 2 weeks. We ran the best of, and a lot of people didn't realize it because the material is good. We put together good best of shows. Andrew does a phenomenal job making it air. And yeah, I want the show to sound normal, and a lot of people think the show is live because I get all kinds of email. I get all kinds of, contact on social media, commenting on the material. Because on a best of show, the plan is to mix things up, run things at different times. So if you haven't heard it, it's new to you. So we're back live now from vacation, and we didn't get off to a great start.
1: You got assaulted on a plane?
0: First freaking flight. I was assaulted by a maniac. One of these aisle rushers.
1: So you're leaving Tampa?
0: Oh, yeah. Yeah. Well, we were getting off the plane in Toronto.
1: Okay.
0: So here's the deal. Michelle is excellent at finding and booking airfare. I'm going to be honest here. I am not flying, 13, 14 hours. I'm not flying that in a regular coach seat. I'll fly in the back of the plane. I did for Spirit Airlines when they were in business. I flew Spirit 40 times in the last couple of years to see my parents since my dad's not in great shape. I bought the cheapest fare. I was flying $37.99 fares to Fort Lauderdale. No carry-on luggage, just a personal item, no assigned seat. I was sitting back of the freaking bus sometimes middle. I finally figured out the algorithm and how to, game the system with Spirit. But so I'll fly on Air Canada up to Toronto. We were in the back of the plane.
2: We were in the back of the bus.
0: We were in the back of the plane because Michelle got cheap seats from Tampa to Toronto on Air Canada, which is, they operate Rouge. So it's Rouge by Air Canada. And Michelle bought some cheap ass tickets. I'm fine with that. But we did all fly business class from Toronto to Narita in Tokyo, Japan, or outside of Tokyo, because that's a long freaking flight. But here's the deal. Michelle, she found like an unbelievable fare on Air Canada. That's why, and this is the second time we've done this. Somebody told us this trick is, you just take a quick little hop up to Toronto and you can fly to first class on Air Canada for like half price, half of what like flying Delta or, United would be, or even JAL or ANA over to Tokyo. So we got a great rate for business class. Michelle found it. So that's why we flew to Toronto first. And you're not going to believe this. We're getting off the Rouge flight, little Airbus, like 320 or something. We're in the back of the bus. We're like probably 5 aisles before the end, like 30 something aisles. And we were like, 27 or something, 26. And everyone's deplaning. And of course, it takes forever to get off the freaking plane. And this guy assaults me. And the flight attendants start freaking out, and they're like apologizing. All right, so here's what happens. The plane is deplaning, and like I said, it takes forever. The first class section goes, or business, then the middle of the plane. It takes 25 minutes to unload a plane when you're in the back. It's a long freaking time.
1: It takes a while.
0: So right away when we land, someone from the back, some lady, rushes, an aisle rusher. It's like, oh, yeah, I'm going to rush as far up as I can get. Anyway, what'd they get? They got like 4 or 5 aisles or rows up?
2: Maybe four.
0: That was a lady.
2: Yeah.
0: And then, I'm in the aisle seat. I get out of my seat I pop up the armrest in the aisle. I just kind of lean out into the aisle, get ready to pop up when it's our turn. And this guy starts rushing by and he says, hey, let me get by. I'm like, no, just wait. You're in the back of the plane. Just wait for the rows to orderly deplane.
1: Was he Canadian? Was he like, let me out? Let me out.
0: I want to go out and about.
1: Out and about the plane.
0: I have no idea where this guy was from. But this guy, I said, dude, just wait.
2: Relax.
0: Michelle, what did I, you witnessed the whole thing. What actually happened?
2: That lady rushed by. I said, you know what? These other people are going to start rushing by too now. So I said, stick your legs out. Dude, get out there and block the way, because it was annoying. Yeah, and look, it's late. We're all tired. It's midnight. Everybody wants to get off the plane.
0: Yeah, we had like a 9:30 flight from Tampa to Toronto.
2: And he's standing right there, and he could see he's kind of itching to like get past you, and but you're
0: the,
2: like
0: the whole aisle is blocked. It's right. Like the whole plane, everyone's waiting to just orderly deplane row by row.
2: Right. And so then he's standing there. You can tell he's getting like a little antsy. And, you know, I told you to, you know, stand up and stick your legs out or whatever. And you did. And then the next thing you know, he just decides, forget it. I'm just going. And he literally pushes you out of the way.
0: He shoves me.
1: He got you out of the way.
0: And he did. Michelle, how far did he get?
2: Two rows ahead.
0: Two rows ahead, because the whole thing is blocked because people are deplaning. The guy shoves me out of the way. He's like, let me get by. I'm like, dude, just wait. No one's going anywhere. It's row by row. Just chill. And the guy pushes me. The guy like rams me and pushes me out of the way. And what did I say?
2: I've been assaulted. He assaulted me.
1: Did he turn around and say, oh, I'm so sorry?
2: He tried.
1: Sorry.
0: No. So, but I said, dude, you just assaulted me.
2: Yeah.
0: And when I said that, the two flight attendants in the back, man, they sprang to life.
1: They call the Mounties?
0: They sprang to life like they were the Mounties.
1: Yeah. Well, don't Mounties work at the airport? Like the Royal Canadian Mounted Police? Yeah, they don't ride horses anymore?
0: No, they ride horses through the terminal.
1: Yeah. Clop, clop, clop, clop.
2: Yeah. They came running up.
0: Yeah.
2: They want to know what happened. So, you know, MJ's telling his side of the story. And the other guy's like, no, no. And I don't even know what he tried to say. And he didn't like whatever you were saying about, you know, how he pushed past you.
0: You pushed past me. We're all trying to wait to get out. And you shoved me so you can get two seats forward.
2: Right. And so then he's trying to tell something that isn't true. He's like, no, no. I just, you know, I was just trying to get by. And then he's heard what you said. He's like, that's not what happened. He goes, man, I swear on my grandma's grave.
0: Oh.
2: And he started to say something. And I said, I don't know your grandma. I don't care. I'm like, why do people say that? I don't even understand. And Julian's laughing his ass off because he's like, mom's getting into it now.
1: All right. So did the mounted police come up like, and they're like, what's this all about?
0: they rode their horses on the plane.
1: And they started to run and the cops had to go after him.
0: What are you making clip clop sounds with?
1: I have like a coffee tumbler. I'm hitting my plastic.
0: You know, they use like half coconut shells to make that sound effect.
1: I don't have those.
2: Yeah. Chester, you're doing a great job over there with the...
0: You need half coconut shells.
2: What do you call that?
0: Clip clop.
2: No.
0: What?
2: The making the noise thing.
0: A Foley effect?
2: Yeah. You're a great Foley artist over there.
0: You're a great Foley sound effects
1: guy. Somebody tell this horse to get out of here.
2: I don't know. It sounds like three-legged horse over there.
0: Listen, I thought the flight attendants were going to maybe call airport security, but then
2: they did what?
1: Nothing.
0: They said,
2: this is what they did. I'll tell you what they said.
0: Go ahead.
2: Would you like some chocolate, sir? Oh, how about some wine? Would you like some wine? I'm terribly sorry this has happened to you. And I'm like, are you kidding me? You're offering him wine and chocolate? Like, we're getting off the plane. I don't want wine and chocolate. What am I going to do with that? Walk through the airport with you, like, drinking your wine and eating your chocolate?
1: This is Canada, man. You can do that.
0: Listen to this. They went to the back of the plane, and they brought a stack of Kit Kats.
2: Yes.
1: You know what? I would have taken the Kit Kats.
2: We did. You're like, thanks.
1: Thanks. Were they like sealed bottles of wine?
2: We didn't take the wine.
1: You already passed customs, right?
2: Would you like red or white, sir? And I'm like, he's not taking the wine. We're getting off the plane and going to a hotel to sleep.
0: I think they were going to give me a bottle of wine because we had a hotel room for the night in Toronto right near the airport. And then we were leaving the next afternoon from Toronto to Japan. And you know, if I would have pursued it, I could have said, listen, this guy assaulted me. I want the police here. I didn't want that. I didn't want to, you know, I don't know how long that would have delayed us. So I kind of, we took the freaking Kit Kats. But this schmuck, this schmuck, and how many times have we talked about these aisle rushers?
1: I don't know where they think they're going.
2: Exactly.
1: I don't know what the plan is.
2: What is that?
0: The guy shoves forward to get two rows up. It's like, what's wrong with you, you idiot?
1: I mean, if you're in the first 10 rows, you might make it.
2: Right.
1: You might.
2: Right.
1: If you're in the first 10.
2: Yeah.
1: But other than that, you're not going anywhere, dude.
2: No.
0: That was just... insane.
1: Was he an older guy, a younger guy?
0: No, he was like, I would say mid-20s.
2: Yeah, maybe 20s. No, older than 30, I'd say.
0: I would say mid-20s.
1: He's old enough to have a dead grandma, right?
0: He had a backpack on, and then he swore on his dead grandma's grave. What a lying POS this guy was. Absolute.
3: I swear on my dead grandma's grave.
2: I'm like, I don't care about your grandma. What does that have to do? To me, it's like the total opposite of the intended, you know, intention there. Like, I'm like, no.
0: So, but Michelle told me, hey, stick your feet out and block the aisle because other people were trying to rush.
2: Because I knew he would do it.
1: You push him into being assaulted when he would have gotten stopped naturally two rows up.
2: Yeah.
0: But I just, listen, it was annoying. Don't rush past all these other people. Don't rush past them. So I just, you know, got my position, like I'm in the aisle, my legs are in the aisle, and the guy just shoved me when I said, just wait. And he didn't like that answer, so he shoves me and gets another 3 feet forward.
1: What if Michelle knew that Air Canada resolved all issues with chocolate?
2: Kit Kats and wine? And
1: this was a big ruse to score some extra candy.
2: You know what? It did help us out that night.
1: Yeah.
2: Because we were kind of hungry when we got to the room. And the next morning, we didn't really have breakfast before. I was like, and we were all in the middle of the night, like, where's those Kit Kats?
0: Kit Kats for breakfast.
1: Sounds great.
0: Whole stack of Kit Kats.
1: All right. Well, I'm glad you made it there. I'm glad you didn't get beaten up on a plane.
0: Anyway, anybody have an aisle rush? Any with any thoughts? Any listeners with any thoughts? We haven't taken phone calls yet. We're back live. Here on Monday, the 17th of August, we're back from vacation. Any thoughts on this? Any observations? Anybody have any aisle rushing issue? I mean, it's just idiotic. And it's like every flight now, you have people that try to aisle rush. Just knock it off. Any thoughts? Any comments? 800-990-1047 is how you get in. 800-990-1047. I want to see if the phones are working also. Because I haven't taken any phone calls yet today.
1: All right, people are commenting that Canadian Kit Kats are much better than U.S. Kit Kats.
2: I think they are.
0: Well, you know that in the U.S., Kit Kats are made by Hershey's. And in Canada, I believe they're made by Nestle.
1: Oh.
0: And even overseas, I think Nestle makes the bulk of the Kit Kats on the planet. Yeah. Anyone have any comments on this before I move on? 800-990-1047. 800-990-1047 is how you get on. Let me grab Steve in Tampa. Hey, Steve, you're on the MJ Morning Show. Welcome.
4: Yeah, I was trying to, I was on a plane and it was getting ready to land, and this guy from the back row goes all the way pretty much to the front row. He's like, oh, my bags are up there. You know, I got to get to my bags. I'm like, you know, if you put your bags 10 rows ahead, you can still wait until you get to that point.
0: Yeah, right? It's not like the bags are behind you. Go ahead and grab your bag on the way out as you pass it.
4: Exactly.
0: So what happened? Did he attack you? Did he bash your head in with a can of Coke?
4: No, everybody on the plane just thought he was a big jerk.
0: Yeah.
4: Sounds like you had the same guy on your plane.
0: Oh, yeah. This guy was a total clod. All right. Thanks, buddy. Hey, Steve. Thanks for calling in.
1: All right. So I have a question.
0: Hold on. Andrew's screening more calls. All right. Let me know when you have more. Yeah, go ahead.
1: You fly from Toronto to Tokyo.
2: Yeah.
1: From T to T.
2: Yeah.
1: 13-hour flight.
2: Yep.
1: What's the meal that Air Canada served? Was it like poutine and maple syrup and stuff?
0: No, hold on. You're talking about the flight from Toronto to Japan?
1: Yeah. Not the flight.
2: This one.
1: The next morning, you go to the hotel, you sleep, you wake up, you go on this flight.
0: We had a 1:30 p.m. flight to Japan.
1: So you're going to... Okay, so you have early afternoon flight.
2: You know what?
1: Do they serve a meal?
2: They did. They served us a meal, and we had a choice. But I didn't get it.
1: You just starved out the whole 13 hours?
2: No, because we ate really well before we got on the plane.
1: Yeah, with Kit Kats.
2: No.
3: I loaded up with Kit Kats.
0: They had like a traditional Japanese meal.
2: Right.
0: Then they had like chicken, fish, beef, ribs. They had a bunch of options.
1: Was the majority of the people on the T flight, Toronto to Tokyo flight, were they Japanese citizens or Canadians or Americans?
2: I think they were mostly like
0: mostly Canadians.
2: Western. Yeah. Right.
0: Okay. Yeah, I think so. Let me grab Tony in Clearwater before I move on. Tony, MJ Morning Show. Hi.
5: Morning, you frequent flyers. I've been to a lot of places. I've been to a lot of places all over the world. I took a Spanish airline.
0: Yeah.
5: And everyone stayed seated. And they said, anyone have a connection? People got up and left. Then they said, rows 1 to 5, get up. Rows 1 to 5 got up. Then they called rows 5 to 10. It was so relaxing and pleasant. I have recommended to many airlines here we start doing a completely different experience. You can sit there and finish your wine and your chocolates, and you don't have to worry about, you know, when you're going to get up. It's great.
0: Meanwhile, I got attacked. Anyway, hey, thanks, Tony. Thanks for calling in.
5: Well, thank you, guys. You make my morning.
0: Thank you. We appreciate listeners like you. Thanks. Speaking of an orderly exit, I've got another story that happened in Japan. I've got a great story. In fact, I posted a video on my Instagram. You might have already seen it. Let me get to that in a second. Let me grab one more call on the airplane issue. Sue's in Lakeland. Hi, Sue. You're on the MJ Morning Show. Welcome.
6: Hi, how are you?
0: Doing well. Go ahead.
6: Hi, this is Sue in Lakeland.
0: Yep.
6: And at the end of June, we were coming from going to a family reunion from Tampa to Pittsburgh.
0: Yep.
6: And when we were coming home, we were like in row 5 or something. And, you know, there, my whole family was there and little kids and everything. We were trying to get up. And this guy and his wife or girlfriend just rushed us from the back. And we almost, my son-in-law, we almost all got into it with this guy. It was so rude. And, no, you know, the stewardesses, there, nobody could help us.
1: Nope, they can't help you once you're in the row like that.
0: Yeah, that's too bad.
6: Right. We were all, you know, they just rushed us. And, you know, it seems like the stewardess or something could do something. Anyway,
0: well, you
6: that's
0: think,
6: my story.
0: Yeah, no, listen, the aisle rushing issues on airplanes where people in the back are going to try to sprint the minute they turn. You know, these days, people aren't even waiting for the seatbelt sign to come off. The plane is still taxiing to the gate. And I've been on many flights where people are already getting up, opening up the overhead bin, and trying to move to the front of the plane. The plane is not even parked yet at the gate. All right, Sue, thanks. Have a great day. All right, speaking of orderly exits, I shot a video, and I put this on my Instagram. I got a bunch. If you haven't seen them, folks, I did a bunch of great videos from Japan. And they're on my Instagram at CertifiedMJRadio. That's CertifiedMJRadio. If you don't follow, give me a follow. I'm getting very close to 30,000, folks. This is going to be a big payday. I think I might give away $30,000 when I hit 30,000 followers. No, I'm not. All right, so on my Instagram, Fessy, did you see the orderly exit from the movie theater?
1: No.
0: We went to a movie in Tokyo. Julian had to go see the new Spider-Man because he didn't want all of the spoilers to get out of the bag and ruin the experience. So Chloe wanted to sleep in. Listen to this. We went to an 8 a.m. showing at a Tokyo IMAX theater. Real deal IMAX theater in Tokyo, like a 4-story high screen, really nice theater. If you want to see it, the video is on my Instagram, Certified MJ Radio. Look, Fester's watching it right now.
1: Oh.
0: We went to the Grand Scape Theater, and our theater was on the 12th floor of this building. In Japan, a lot of stuff are in buildings. You know, they go up with a lot of stuff. So this is a 12-story movie theater building. And we went at 8, we had an 8 a.m. showing. The movie started at 8 o'clock.
1: Was it crowded?
0: Yeah, the thing was...
2: sold out.
0: It was like sold out.
1: Really?
0: Yeah.
2: That's why we had to go at 8 a.m. because by the time we bought the tickets, that's all that was left. And there were very few seats then.
1: But this is opening weekend.
2: Oh, yeah.
1: And your body is used to being up at 8 a.m.
2: Sure.
1: Because it's like 8 p.m.
0: So we went to see Spider-Man. It was me, it was Michelle, and Julian. And listen, did I enjoy Spider-Man? I did. I mean, usually the action hero and the DC and the Marvel stuff, it's not really my bag these days. It's not really my genre. But I did enjoy Spider-Man. Julian was happy. But here's the point. It was the most orderly theater exit I've ever seen. The usher dismisses people by rows.
1: Oh, really?
0: Literally.
2: Oh, yeah.
0: The Japanese are so freaking polite. Everybody is leaving the Spider-Man massive, huge IMAX theater in Tokyo. They're leaving row by row. And I have the video. The video is on my Instagram at Certified MJ Radio. That's Certified MJ Radio. I've never seen anything like this. And everyone just waited. Nobody tried to bum rush it and say, I gotta go. I've got a doctor's appointment or something. You know?
2: Well, you would have understood what they said.
1: That'd be the right time. You know, we got out about 11:30. Sure. Yeah, sure.
2: That's right.
0: But it was incredible. It was an orderly. Oh, and also the concession stand pricing was much cheaper. Like the popcorn and the Coke was much cheaper. I've got video of the concession stand.
1: So,
0: yeah.
1: Was the movie in English or was it in Japanese?
2: They show all main, Western titles. They show them in English the first run in the theater with Japanese subtitles across the bottom.
0: Total English on Spider-Man and Japanese subtitles, as Michelle just said. But orderly exit. It was incredible.
2: Does that disappoint you, Fester? You thought you'd want to watch it in Japanese?
1: No, I mean, if I was Japanese, I'd be pissed. I mean, as an American, I'm like, this is perfect.
2: It was perfect for us.
1: I mean, if I'm a Japanese person, I'm like, oh, what's all this reading? This is a bunch of crap. But I wouldn't say it in English. I'd say it in Japanese.
2: Right, right. Yeah. No, they seem to be watching it and reading it. The interesting thing was, I didn't even get to say this to you. There were a few times in the movie where there were like some kind of nuance or cultural references where it was kind of funny, right? Oh. So I like laughed. But I think the humor was not caught by them because nobody laughed.
3: You look at Round Eye over there, lady laughing. Round Eye lady chuckle. We don't know at what. Oh.
0: You know what that is?
3: Godzilla. You went to see a Godzilla movie too?
0: That's not Godzilla.
3: Oh, I thought you went to. You say you go see a movie in Japan. I thought you go see Godzilla.
0: It's not Godzilla.
3: Oh.
0: God, I got to call this guy out. So this pops up in my feed. Do you know what this is? What does this sound like?
1: Sounds like a guy farting in a gutter.
0: You know what? You just about nailed it.
1: Really?
0: No
1: way, really?
0: You just about nailed it. You're gonna love the segue on this one.
1: Did
0: as well.
1: Like a slide?
0: Hang on. You're gonna love the segue. The next story that I go into. This is allegedly a guy and his Instagram. If you look at his profile, it says that he's like a lawyer. This is a guy that claims that he goes into businesses like Walmart, goes to the phone, and then farts into the phone over the PA system.
2: Yeah.
0: I'm calling this guy out. This is so phony.
2: No, I don't know.
0: No, it's not real. The guy's video, listen, I'm sure there are multiple people that do this, but the guy that I found, he's got a number of videos up, and it's the exact same sound on each one.
2: Oh.
0: No. Every one is this. And listen, I'm a trained professional. I can tell the difference between the timbre of audio recordings, and I'm going to tell you, not timbre, it's timbre. I can tell the difference. Listen. So there's one where he, goes to and apparently he knows the code.
1: And that's the thing. You have to know the code. I mean, how can you go to so many different stores?
0: Yeah.
1: Somebody called several years ago, gave us the Walmart code.
0: And then we tried it. Didn't work.
1: And that one, it didn't work.
0: Yeah.
2: I found it somewhere, and so, I keep meaning to tell it to you, and I forgot.
0: What is the code?
2: Well, I'm not going to say it on the air.
0: Like Target and Walmart.
1: They all have their own sequence you have to dial before you can access the intercom.
0: What is the code to get on the intercom in the store? So this guy's claiming, and you see him, he's got somebody recording the video from a distance, and you see him walking up to like some support beam or pole inside the store. The phone's mounted on the pole. He grabs the phone, dials a couple of digits, and then he

0: all Murphy gas stations. I guess, does Walmart own Murphy gas?
1: I only see them in the parking lot of Walmarts, so yeah, maybe there's some kind of affiliation.
0: All right, so listen to this.
2: Yeah, when I say trust pass, that means any Walmart in the world, in the United States, you are trust pass. You are not allowed in any Walmart. No Sam's Club, no Murphy gas station. All of that is a part of Walmart's property. You are not allowed.
0: So he's getting read the Riot Act. Now, to get a formal trespass, I think law enforcement has to issue you a formal trespass. And you're telling me, oh, he can't go in. But let's say this happened in Orlando. Oh, they're really going to find him at a Walmart in Tuscaloosa, Alabama, or in Raleigh, North Carolina, or in Peoria, Illinois, or Denver, Colorado? Come on.
1: Okay. So yeah. I agree with you on the surface.
0: Right.
1: However, with Walmart, I believe they have facial recognition programs as soon as you walk into the store.
0: I was going to bring that up.
1: They know every time you walk in. They know who you are and what you buy. They can predict what role you're going to go
0: down. So you think like some buzzer goes off, you know, some kind of a trespassee. We've got a trespassee. Trespasser. Walmart alert. You think that?
1: I think they have some kind of
0: facial recognition, raised
1: awareness. Whoever does the security is notified that somebody of interest is walking in. I didn't know that you have to listen to a Walmart associate tells me to get into an office. I'm like, screw you, pal.
3: Bye.
1: Yeah, I'm never going to listen to a Walmart associate to, you know, can we see you in our office? No, screw you. Call the cops.
3: Yeah.
1: Bring the police out. But yeah, man.
0: Julian just texted me. Hey, Dad, that's a well-known sound effect. I don't think I've heard that one before. But the guy in the video, that sound effect clearly is dubbed in. I call that right off the bat, that I know that it wasn't a real fart sound effect on the Walmart PA system. Hey, Andrew, Julian's calling in.
1: Yes, fart sound effect expert Julian. We're sending him to years of film school so he can splice in farts in the Spider-Man movie.
0: Listen, Julian's trying to get into a tough business. That might be what he ends up doing.
1: Julian, listen, we're going to have a scene where Peter Parker eats nothing but beans. Okay, so I need him tooting all through the city, through his costume. Oh, beautiful, Julian. Fantastic. And the Oscar for best fart audio, Julian.
0: All right, hang on a minute. So anyway, the guy did something to get banned, but he's using the same fart. Every video on his feed, it's the same sound. Come on, it's not going to be the same sound effect. All right, hey, Julian on hotline. Yes, Julian.
4: Hi, this is Julian, the fart audio specialist.
3: You are.
0: All right, go ahead, fart audio specialist.
4: Yeah, it's not a real fart.
0: I know it's not.
1: Thank you. We didn't need the expert for that.
4: Yeah, it's just, you know, that's an audio.
1: What? Yeah, okay.
0: So what's a sound effect?
1: It's half a sentence, Julian. Dad, it's an audio. Well, an audio what? What is it supposed to replicate if it's not a toot with reverb?
4: It's just a toot with reverb.
0: Yeah, well.
1: Okay, there you go. But the guy's using the same clip over and over again.
4: I'm trying to play it through my headphones, but I think the phone does too good.
0: Yeah. I'm paying a fortune to put this kid through 4 years of NYU Tisch Film School, and I'm getting fart analysis.
1: Yeah, just to have him work on the set of Boogie Nights 2 to insert the farts.
0: All right, J-Dog, I'll talk to you later.
4: All right, bye.
1: See you, bye.
0: All right. And then here's the segue. Michelle, did you see the story in my pile about the Brazilian wax side effect?
3: No. What's that about?
0: You know what? Let me hand this to you.
1: Let me tell you.
0: Read this. Go ahead and blurt out. If you want to grab this, go ahead and blurt out the crux of the story. And if you want to read a couple of items in there, there's a claim that if you get a Brazilian wax, and not just the front,
3: ooh,
0: but the rear.
3: Yeah.
0: That, I do not believe this for a second.
3: Booming butt bombs, flatulence, toots, poots, farts. the pungent, piercing byproducts of Brazilian bikini waxes?
0: The claim is,
3: I can't imagine.
0: Yeah, I'm calling him this.
3: Let me read the rest of this.
0: This is a New York Post story that I saw over the weekend.

0: their lifestyle section. And the claim is that a side effect of getting a Brazilian wax, and a Brazilian can be front, I guess it could be back. And
1: well, it's the whole shebang.
0: Right. So yeah. Women that are claiming that they're getting all the hair removed, even in the back posterior area, the claim is that when the hairs are removed, that allows for an unobstructed exit, and that passing gas is louder when women have a Brazilian and hair is removed from the back butt region.
1: Silent farts are not a thing with the Brazilian wax.
0: I don't believe this. This is, what kind of crap is this?
2: No.
0: I don't believe this story. So they're claiming
2: this is
0: that
2: fake news.
0: They're claiming exactly. Yeah. Exactly. They're claiming that with the hair removed, that there's less friction, and that the butt hair actually will help dampen and tamp down a woman passing gas, and the hair will tamp it down. But if you have the hair removed, that it becomes like like Clark Griswold on the sled in Christmas Vacation, where he put that slick stuff on.
2: Slip right out. I don't buy this.
0: Michelle, this is such... How could the New York Post publish this damn story?
1: I don't know.
0: Is there any more you want to read? Read some of the meat and the facts of the story.
1: They also then suggest that... Or are explaining that skin-to-skin contact down there...
2: Okay, that's true.
1: That other
2: that's true
1: thing too. That happens, I guess, that might also create some noise.
2: Yes. It sounds like an applause.
1: Exactly.
0: I don't buy this for one.
1: I'm not sure. I believe this.
0: Anyway, I'm moving on.
1: Bikini farts.
0: Is that what they're calling them? That's right. Bikini farts. I don't believe this for a minute. I think this is a totally screwed up story. I think it's fake news. I think it's fake fart news. And I think that I can't believe the New York Post is publishing this.
1: I can't either. Poo story.
0: Yeah, I think it's ridiculous. Hey, did you see the audio clip from Good Day Detroit?
2: No, it happened to Detroit.
0: It's great.
2: It's like their local morning show.
0: Yeah. So you've got what was this on Fox 13? What is it? Good Day Tampa Bay.
2: They have that. Yeah, it's the name of their show.
0: I think this is a Fox O&O. Is Detroit owned by Fox? Like locally, Fox 13 is actually owned by Fox Network, whereas like Channel 8 is owned by not a network. Channel 10 is not owned by a network.
2: So Good Day Detroit is on Fox 2 Detroit.
0: ABC 28, Tampa Bay 28 is owned by Scripps. 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
2: Okay.
0: The network owns our local station. So I think that the whole thing on the O&Os, which are owned and operated stations, I think they use like for their morning news, I think that's like Good Day Tampa Bay, Good Day Detroit. Did you hear the Beaver segment?
2: No, but I want to.
0: Oh, yes, you do. So, the female anchor, I guess the best thing to do is just play the damn thing. All right. And, man, they are cracking up. There's a woman on the set who appears to be one of the lead anchors, and there are two men on the set. This is last week on Fox in Detroit.
3: If you can provide yourself with food... And again, they're ice fishing because everything is frozen.
4: Mm-hmm.
3: And you're looking for fat in the beaver.
4: Yeah.
3: The beaver is the beaver is the most sought after.
4: It is.
3: Ryan, do you think you could eat beaver? It's fat and then it's meat.
4: It made them all sick, though. They all got sick after it.
3: Well, you can't eat diseased animals.
5: Oh, God.
3: What about a moose?
5: Yeah, I don't know. I don't know anything about this show, okay. Dina, but you're really funny.
3: Okay.
5: You are a really funny gal.
0: So, Good Day Detroit co-anchor Ryan Ermani couldn't stop himself from cracking up live on the air on Thursday last week when his morning show colleague Dina Centafanti asked him, "Do you think you could eat beaver?" So they got into the topic a few minutes earlier when Centafanti was talking about how much she loved the show Alone.
2: Alone's the best show.
0: A History Channel program where contestants have to fend for themselves outdoors.
2: I watch every season.
0: So I guess they're talking about, could you eat beaver?
2: Well, you want to get a beaver because beaver has high fat.
1: That's what she was saying.
2: Yeah, she's right.
0: So apparently, so you know the show.
2: It's the best show on TV.
0: I don't even know the show.
2: Oh, there's like 10 seasons of it. I've seen them all.
0: Alone, a History Channel program where contestants have to fend for themselves.
2: They put 10 contestants in the Arctic Circle or the Canadian Pacific Northwest, right? And they just survive. And they give them video equipment. They have to document their survival until they tap out. And they try to catch fish. They try to forage.
1: Ew.
2: Forage berries.
1: Yeah.
2: They build a shelter. And then if they're lucky, one guy, he caught a wolverine.
1: What?
0: No, he didn't.
2: He did. He caught a wolverine.
1: Did he eat it?
0: Eat the wolverine?
2: Yes, he ate the wolverine. You eat everything you catch.
1: Are there no protected animals where they're dropping these people to survive?
2: Good question. Different areas, there are off-limit animals.
1: Yeah.
2: Certain fish they can't catch, certain animals they can't take. However...
1: Are they given a chart?
2: They're given a pretty good...
1: pictorial kind
2: of... I don't know if they have a chart with them, but they're given a pretty good notice of what they can't bag. But listen...
0: Wow.
2: You catch a beaver. Well, that's some good eating.
1: Beaver's not protected?
2: I mean, it's as much as you can shove in your face. You just eat it.
0: Right, we have a lot of audio bites I need to get to. And now we've got another TV station story. So that's Detroit. Now let's go to Cincinnati. WCPO in Cincinnati. Again, morning show. I guess the weather dude is doing traffic. And... they've got the traffic like behind him. So they have him like, on a green screen and he's standing in front of like some busy highway. There's a big accident right behind him. Did you see this?
2: Yeah, I saw it, but it was like on my, I had no volume on my phone when I saw it.
0: We did not bleep it. This is not bleeped. The question is, did he say it? Or,
2: Andrew.
0: Andrew, don't bleep it.
2: Okay, what?
0: Andrew, he didn't say the word.
2: The policy is always to bleep things, even if it's on a border.
0: But he didn't say it. He didn't complete it. Oh, Andrew, hurry up, put it in unbleeped.
2: Can we hear it bleeped first?
0: Yeah, okay, here it is. Let me run the audio. Here we go while we're waiting for the unbleeped.
6: I am watching this car right here. This is I-71 at Gilbert Avenue right by the station. So northbound, this car is in the center lane. Traffic is slowing down both sides around this car as well as that on-ramp. Oh, I'm so sorry. This literally just watched a crash happen in real time.
1: Oh, no.
6: And I almost said something inappropriate. But you can see this car just smash right into this car in real time. That car was in the center lane.
0: All right, so the question is, did he say it or did he not say it? And I don't think he completed the word. So then it wouldn't be a curse word.
2: Even he acknowledges I almost said something.
0: Yeah. Right. So, it's time to play. Did he say it or did he not say it?
2: Oh, I love this game. All right.
0: Is it the last thing you just put in the bottom right? All right. Here we go. Listen.
6: I am watching this car right here. This is I-71 at Gilbert Avenue right by the station. So northbound, this car is in the center lane. Traffic is slowing down both sides around this car as well as that on-ramp. Oh, I'm so sorry. This literally just watched a crash happen in real time. And I almost said something inappropriate.
0: It's worse with the beep.
2: Yeah.
0: He did not complete the word. He did not say the T. He went, oh, shit. He did not complete, oh, shit. That's not the actual word. That's not, I didn't say the curse word. If your mind finished it up, then that's something. He did not say the T.
2: Is a savant the same thing as an expert?
0: It could be shiitake mushroom. Oh, shiitake mushroom.
2: I'm a cursing savant.
1: Oh.
2: And he didn't say it.
0: He didn't.
2: I heard either sheep.
0: Oh, there's no P in that either.
2: Listen. Sheep or ship. But not the.
0: He did not finish the word with a T.
2: No T's.
0: Therefore, he did not curse. But hold on. You're telling me that you're live on. I've got concern with this guy, though. He's like. Next thing, he's going to drop the F-bomb.
1: Yeah.
0: How can you be live on TV in a major market like Cincinnati And
1: is he going to be like on suspension or something?
0: I don't think so. I don't think I've seen anything to that effect. But how are you working in a pretty big market in Cincinnati for, what is WCPO? Are they like ABC affiliate or something? Look up WCPO Channel 9.
2: Where cursing during traffic reports comes first.
0: Yeah, exactly. But how are you live on the air on TV and you can't refrain from almost dropping the S-bomb? That doesn't make any sense to me. All right, there is an urban legend that's been going around. Oh, man. And God, when did I first start hearing about this? This is like a local urban legend, and it's not, well, there's nothing to substantiate this. And I first heard this, I want to say, maybe a year ago. Did you ever hear the story that Tom Cruise was turned away from a local restaurant because of the dress code?
2: No. So I have.
0: What have you heard?
2: I heard that there's a particular restaurant that really enforces their dress code.
0: Could it be in Hyde Park?
2: Yes. And anytime somebody is turned down and complains about it, their answer is, oh, last week we turned down Tom Cruise was not admitted for wearing flip-flops.
0: That appears to be like total BS. There is nothing to substantiate. I'm going to tell you right now, if Tom Cruise showed up to the meat market
2: barefoot
0: in Hyde Park
2: wearing denim cutoffs,
0: if his wang was hanging out, they would let Tom Cruise in.
2: I'd sit next to him.
0: For bragging rights, okay? All right, but this rumor has been going around. Are you claiming that, first of all, there are some people that say that it's kind of duplicitous because they claim like the hostesses at the meat market dress like hookers, but they're turning away like a guy in sandals,
2: yeah,
0: or something.
1: I don't understand that. You know? We live in Florida. Guys do wear sandals. And there are nice sandals. If you're somebody who can afford a Balenciaga pair of sandals or a Bottega Veneta, guys can. In this market, I mean, look, we're going to have an Hermes store opening up right down the street from them. Guys can wear open-toed sandals like that.
0: Hey, listen,
1: if they can afford them, you're going to turn away somebody who's wearing like an $800 pair of shoes?
0: Hey, Steve Holland.
1: Right.
0: Steve Holland from the Holland Group. And of course, I host their radio show, the Holland Group radio show. And I'm also on their TV show that runs on Channel 10 every Sunday morning at 11:30. That's why I had to fly to Kansas to shoot these new TV segments for their show. That's where the studio is that they use. And Steve Holland was turned away from meat market a couple of years back. He had like expensive leather men's sandals on. He wasn't showing up in Walgreens flip-flops.
1: Right. I mean, I can understand the no flip-flops.
2: Did he have Birkenstocks on?
0: No. These were like, I want to say they were like Balenciaga or something. These were like expensive, nice sandals he was wearing.
2: Pretty fancy.
0: They turned them away at the meat market.
1: Also, the feet are under the table. It just seems like kind of a really like not important, detail to be focusing on.
0: Is that part of the aura? Are they trying to build up this?
1: I don't know.
0: I mean, what are they trying to? Like, listen, the meat market is not in our rotation. We were there once for a Christmas dinner.
2: Yeah.
0: I've been to the meat market once and once only.
2: But I had a good experience there.
0: It's not on my list. Listen, I had a good steak there.
2: Yeah.
0: But it's not my scene.
2: Okay.
0: It's not our scene. And, you know, I don't perceive going back to the meat market again.
1: But we're probably too old for it.
0: Yeah. Well, it's a younger crowd. It's loud as hell in there. It's not my scene. Did I have a good tomahawk ribeye that I shared with Andrew? Yes, I did. But it's not my scene. I can't imagine ever going back. We went once for a Christmas party there.
2: All right. So I have their dress code here.
0: Yep.
2: All right. So the lunch and brunch before 4 p.m., prohibited items for men, open-toed shoes, cut-off or sleeveless shirts, and overly torn jeans. Then, after 4 p.m., cut-off or shirtless shirts, graphic tees with offensive prints, ripped jeans, and open-toed shoes, strictly banned. Athletic wear, beachwear, gym attire, streetwear, baggy clothes, exposed undergarments. Oh, I guess I can't go. And backwards or non-standard baseball caps.
1: Oh.
0: The reason why I'm bringing this up is another video popped up in my Instagram feed, and this guy had a muscle shirt on, and claims that he was turned away a couple of days ago.
1: Huh.
0: And then he brings up the Tom Cruise story, which is bogus. It didn't happen, according to all of my sources.
2: But he just heard it.
0: And I don't know, does the meat market, do they perpetuate this Tom Cruise story? If I were Tom Cruise, I would send my lawyers after them and say, hey, stop using my name. Here, listen to the audio.
7: Okay, so I'm in Hyde Park, and I tried to get into the meat market. And they told me I couldn't get in because my sleeves are cut off. And they told me I couldn't get in. But what's crazy is that I'm at, I go to Fort Beachy, right? Because I was the next best thing. And they basically, I'm sitting at the bar and a bunch of meat market, like servers are next to me. And I tell them about my experience. And they said, oh, we turned down Tom Cruise 2 weeks ago because he had flip-flops on. And they also turned away Michael Jordan's son. They run a tight ship over there at Meat Market.
0: Anyway, so listen, we turned away Tom Cruise 2 weeks ago. I heard the Tom Cruise story over a year ago. It's Tampa urban legend. Tom Cruise was not turned away at freaking Meat Market for open-toed sandals. Fester, we ought to shoot video. We ought to make a reservation for you, and you ought to show up as the biggest slob. Which
2: I mean, I'll show up as I am today. I mean,
0: that's a normal. That's a regular Tuesday or Monday.
2: Yeah, right.
1: You have your Crocs on?
2: I can.
1: Because the Crocs are closed toes.
0: Oh, those are closed toes.
1: Right. Yeah. So can they get one with Crocs?
2: Oh, well, yeah. I have only really classy colored Crocs, like light blue and lime green.
1: Right.
2: And orange.
1: Right.
2: Yeah. I mean, I've heard this before. And then, you know, for this guy to say, I think it's just their go-to answer to make people feel better about not being admitted. I think they do hold, if they don't recognize you, they I can see them. I'm sorry, we have a dress code.
1: Huh.
2: I'm sorry. We're no place else. Is there any other place in town that's that smug about it?
1: I don't think even Burns is like that anymore.
0: Yeah, Burns will let a guy in with sandals on. Burns is not going to turn you away. Listen, the meat market is trying to build an aura. And listen, it's nothing I'm ever going to have to worry about again anyway. So I'm not concerned. But the Tom Cruise story is... That's local urban legend lore. It's not real. That story's been going on for well over a year.
2: As far as Michael Jordan's son, that doesn't do anything for me.
1: Right.
2: I mean,
0: did he get in trouble in Orlando?
2: He drove like his Lamborghini on like railroad tracks or something. Yeah, he was like drunk as a skunk.
0: Yeah. Michael Jordan's son crashed his Lamborghini into the front bar area at Meat Market.
2: I wouldn't let him into Olive Garden if he leaving the truck like that. Get out of here, Michael Jordan's son.
0: Oh, man. Anyway, so that's the meat market deal. All right, one other Japan. I've got a little Japan nuggets I'm going to drop in during the course of the week here. And tomorrow, Michelle forgot the gift bag. We have Japanese gifts for Fester and Andrew and Allison. We've got gifts for your kids. And Michelle left.
1: Yeah.
0: She left the Japan gift bag at home. Listen to this, Fester. This after the family bought so much crap, we had to buy 3 suitcases to bring the stuff home. We went there with X number of suitcases. We came home plus 3. We had to buy freaking suitcases. All right, now spent
2: $300 in luggage fees to ship them back to the U.S.?
0: Oh, hang on. 2 of the suitcases are new roller bags that Michelle discovered, did a lot of research on, and there's a made in Japan roller bag that gets rave reviews. It is available to buy in the U.S., but the one they wanted is only in Japan. They can't buy it here in the U.S. So the brand of luggage.
2: Oh, Japanese Tourister.
0: Japanese Samsonite.
2: It's not available. American Tourister. We know
0: so
2: that.
0: What's the brand? Proteca?
1: Proteca.
0: Yeah, so there's a brand of luggage. It's fully carry-on compliant as far as size goes. But did you say that you saw a video where they show the torture test on this Proteca luggage?
1: Yeah, I mean, I guess they just throw it around and really, like, hurl it. Like, you know, we assume that the, you know, luggage handlers do.
0: By the way, years ago in the 70s, there was a famous commercial. It was either American Tourister or Samsonite, where they had like gorillas throwing the luggage around in a gorilla enclosure at some zoo. See if you can find that one. Go to YouTube. See if you can find the luggage commercial where gorillas are throwing the luggage around. But Michelle found some YouTube video. It's Proteca, P-R-O-T-E-C-A. And Michelle, you know, we got to go look at the Proteca store in Tokyo. Anyway, so they because Michelle wanted to replace her roller bag, which is, I don't know, going on 10 years old. And, you know, she doesn't like it. So, and then Chloe wanted a new roller bag as well. So they end up buying two of those. But no, the two new bags were not enough to bring all the Japanese purchase crap home. Then the last day, the morning of the last day, Julian and I had to go to the Ginza area. The Ginza in, Asakusa. They have a Ginza there as well. And we bought like an $85 piece of luggage that was also made in Japan, right? It wasn't like some...
1: Well, you were told that.
0: Well,
1: I don't know.
0: Guess what? That bag got damaged. One trip and the luggage is cracked.
2: Well, you know, bring back. We know return policy.
1: There is no return policy at this store, let me tell you. So,
0: the first trip, this was a... And by, oh, there's a video.
2: This is made in Western Japan.
0: Hang on a minute.
2: Also known as China.
0: If you want to see the piece... If you want to see the piece of luggage that we bought that cracked, there's a video on my Instagram, Certified MJ Radio. That's Certified MJ Radio. There's a piece of luggage that Julian is carrying over his head that we bought this thing for $85, and the freaking thing has a big giant crack in the bottom after one trip. So all the crap we had to bring home, all the gifts for you, Fester, and Allison, and the kids, and Andrew and his girlfriend. I got Max, the engineer, a gift. I got Chris a gift. That's it.
2: That's it.
0: Yeah, no one else is deserving in the place. So we brought some gifts home. And also, listen, I do have to confess, I bought like a whole new wardrobe for the next 5 years at Uniqlo. Yeah.
1: I like how you're complaining about the everything that the family bought.
0: I'm admitting
1: you're the one.
0: I bought
1: the most bulky stuff.
0: No, like, Chloe bought more Uniqlo than I did.
1: Okay. No, hold on. Hers were all thin. You bought bulk. So when it came to like packing up
0: bulk
1: to bring home things.
2: What about like underwear? Japanese underwear? Next 5 years of underwear. Oh,
0: no. I bought t-shirts. I bought polo shirts. Listen to this. At Uniqlo, I bought plain t-shirts like grays and blues and different colors. I bought like three of each.
1: Yeah.
0: Because if I like the shirt, I'm going to buy, I'm going to have a back stock.
1: So that's like 24 shirts.
2: You probably should have consulted me first.
1: He had a whole suitcase full of his new stuff.
0: Dude, so you've heard of Uniqlo, right?
2: Yeah.
0: UNIQLO, is that it? Uniqlo?
1: UNIQ.
2: Isn't there one in like Disney Springs?
0: I'm sure there is. So Uniqlo.
2: I could have saved you like 20 grand, you know.
0: Dude.
1: No.
0: Hang on.
2: They have like a big store in like Orlando.
1: You know how much your shirts were there?
0: Listen.
2: How much?
0: Guess how much I'll wear one tomorrow. Yes.
2: Yeah.
0: $8.31. The shirts are more than the same shirts here are more than twice the price in the U.S.
2: The 20 grand I would have saved you would have been the airfare and accommodations for 15 days. Okay. That's the money I would have saved you by going to Orlando. I would have drove.
0: So I have a whole bunch of new shirts that I'll be sprinkling in. I'm not going to be wearing as much logoed, material here on the show on MJTV, but I bought some nice polos. I bought a ton. Like, if I like the gray, I like the blue, I like the green.
2: Yeah.
0: I bought like three. I got three shirts for like $24. I mean, you can't go wrong. All right, so I did bring a bunch of clothing back from Uniqlo.
2: They thought MG was like the manager of a boy band. They're like, oh, he needs three shorts and this color too.
0: All right, stop.
1: I'm serious. He had the most stuff.
0: All right, so going to Japan, we had one checked bag, which breaks my rule, but we had to bring all the gifts over for Michelle's Japanese friends.
2: Okay.
0: So, and listen, they're great people. I gave in. I allowed them to check a bag.
1: What?
0: because we had.
2: I gave in.
1: Right. Listen to yourself.
2: Like you had a say.
1: Right.
2: I'm asking this. Did you.
0: Like I had a say.
2: You went to Toronto and you spent the night. Did you have to get your bag and then recheck it in the morning?
0: Yes.
2: Yep. Okay. Yeah. I'm asking, I don't know.
0: No, we just let it ride around the conveyor belt all night. Oh, we'll get it in the morning.
2: No, you're taking a flight the next day on the same airline. Like,
0: no, we had to collect our bags.
2: All right.
0: Yeah. So. We checked the bag going, we come home with three new pieces of luggage.
2: That's cool.
0: Oh my God. Well, it was just insane. Oh.
2: It was American Tourister that had the gorilla.
0: You have the audio?
2: It was from 1971.
0: Wow. Yeah, this is a classic old spot. You got it rolling. Hit play. Guy's putting a suitcase in a gorilla cage.
8: Bellboys. Brutal cab drivers. Careless doormen. Ruthless porters. Savage baggage masters. And all butter-fingered luggage handlers all over the world. Have we got a suitcase for you?
0: Gorillas. American Tourister.
2: American Tourister.
0: It's great. It's just a gorilla in a cage.
2: Whoa.
0: Just beating the crap out of some orange valise.
2: Yeah.
0: My grandfather used to call it a valise.
2: Listen, a Japanese tourist we put in cage with panda bear.
0: No, the pandas are Chinese.
2: They sit right there.
0: No, the pandas
2: we are put in cage with Godzilla.
0: Hey, back to Uniqlo for a minute.
2: Yes.
0: Michelle sent me this from Reddit. You know there's a Uniqlo Reddit thread?
1: Yes.
2: Absolutely. Is it a big store chain in Japan?
1: Oh, it is.
0: They're everywhere.
1: They're everywhere.
0: Every corner's got a Uniqlo. It's like, my God, where how do they have enough factories to make all this material?
2: Oh, do you not know where you are?
0: All right. No, but the stuff's not made in Japan. Stuff's made in Indonesia, Malaysia, Vietnam, China.
2: Oh, we never said it was.
0: All right. So from the Uniqlo Reddit thread, I finally come to the realization that since I regularly go to Asia, it's really not worth it to buy a lot of Uniqlo in the States. I will just load my suitcase with Uniqlo and Muji next time I'm in Asia. The price over there is half of the sales prices here. True. 100%. I just, confirmation for me. I bought $8 t-shirts. I bought $12 or $14 polo shirts.
1: Okay, but
0: nice.
1: But here's the thing. What else did I also tell you about the fashion and clothing situation in Japan?
0: I don't know. What did you tell me?
1: That their style or how they design the clothes is for a shorter statured person, not with a long waist, a little stockier build. So I said to you and Chloe, because she's a petite girl, I was like, you guys should buy a lot of clothes while you're there because the style is designed exactly for your body type. I could not buy a thing. I couldn't buy anything when I lived there for 5 years, and I wouldn't even look for clothes really now.
2: But MJ walks in, he's like, look at this portly giant.
1: Yes. It's like, it's all for you. And Chloe, she hit the jackpot too. I mean,
0: yeah, Chloe bought a lot of stuff.
1: Right.
0: Chloe bought twice as much as I purchased.
1: No, she did not.
0: She did. She spent, her bill was twice as much as mine.
1: Okay. You had more items.
2: Yeah, I mean.
1: Your stuff was bulky.
2: You're buying $8 shirts.
0: $8 shirts.
1: Yeah.
2: It's not hard to make.
1: Right.
0: And people say I'm fancy schmancy. I'm going to be wearing $8 t-shirts from Uniqlo.
1: Literally, he wore one. And I was like, okay, so we're going to buy it. You'll wear it, make sure it works. And then we'll wash it tonight. And you stained it already.
0: Threw it away, $8.
1: Right, and he was like, I washed it.
0: I got another one.
1: I pre-treated it. I
0: bought another one.
1: It didn't come out. And so when it came out of the dryer, I was like, dude, it goes. And he literally said, throw it away, $8.
2: Big buck, what do I care? That's it. And then on to the next one.
0: I bought three more of the same shirts the next day.
1: I know.
2: You need to get a t-shirt tissue dispenser. You just pull them out and wear them.
1: Fester, that's a great idea. Yeah.
0: This person writes, can't believe I'd been buying Uniqlo at full price in the States for years. Never crossed my mind. Confirmation, man. $8 t-shirts, $12, $13, $14 polo shirts. It's insane. It's crazy town. What is it? Well, this was released when we were away. Tampa is ranked the second most pet-friendly city in America. What does that mean?
2: Are we okay?
0: Recent study says that Tampa is the second best city for pet owners in America in 2026. This is like some clickbait story.
2: Why? Because you don't have to walk your dog in the snow?
0: It's Wallet Hub. Yeah, they compared pet friendliness of the 100 largest U.S. cities across three metrics: pet budget, outdoor pet friendliness, and pet health and wellness. Oh, by the way,
1: you know what? No, wait a minute. In St. Pete, they have a ton of, like, I think restaurants or little establishments that you can take your pet to with you.
0: The meat market. The meat market invites dogs in all day long.
2: Yeah, most of them sit at the bar.
0: Yeah, you can bring your dog to the meat market. In fact, they encourage you to order a steak for your dog.
2: They do.
0: Yeah. So, bring your dog to the meat market. Just make sure they don't have open-toed sandals on.
2: They can sit next to Tom Cruise.
0: All right. very strict to the meat market, but you can bring in dogs, and not just service dogs. You bring in any dog, any size to the meat market, whatever you want.
2: So is any restaurant with outdoor seating pet friendly?
1: You know, I don't know, but you know what? We did take the dogs to when we had the hurricane, and so we had the dogs, and we were in the hotel room, and Colony Grill was one of the places that still had electricity, and they were open the next day, and they had outdoor seating, so I called over there, and I was like, hey, do you mind if we sit outside with the dogs? And they were like, absolutely not. Come on.
2: Come on down.
1: Yeah, and we just sat outside and tied those dogs up and ate pizza.
2: I went to lunch this last week in town, and we sat outside. Yeah. It's the first time I've sat in Seton. I don't sit outside regularly.
1: Right.
2: And never in the summer.
1: Of course not.
2: But we got wambookied.
1: Oh, like, no.
0: You got wambookied?
2: It was like pretty well shaded.
1: Okay.
2: And it had big fans.
1: Yeah.
2: But it didn't cut it.
1: Didn't
2: it was
1: work.
2: Just miserable.
1: But did you take Miss Mabel?
2: We didn't know we were going to sit outside. Because 10 times out of 10, I'll choose not to sit outside.
1: Right.
2: And then we go, like, all right, it looks nice. I had a nice little view. And we sat outside. And like, this is really great for like the first 3 minutes.
1: And Allison didn't say, let's get out of here.
2: She's ready. She put it on.
0: 23 relevant metrics shows that Tampa's the second most pet-friendly city in America. A score of 63.51. And they ranked the city among the top animal shelters per capita, having a very high number of veterinarians per capita as well.
2: Do we really?
1: Yeah, I don't know.
2: Do we have vets at every corner? Do we have animal shelters? I can't think of a bunch of animal shelters. Who's more pet friendly than us, according to this crap list?
0: We have a lot of dog parks that are pet friendly.
2: Yeah, dog parks are pet friendly generally.
1: Just by general definition.
0: Orlando is number 4 and St. Petersburg was number 6.
1: Wow.
0: So
2: who's number 1?
1: Yeah.
0: Believe it or not, the story doesn't have that.
1: What?
0: So, look, just type in Wallet Hub, number 1 most pet-friendly city, 2026.
2: All right.
0: And okay. see who number 1. I was looking for that. Like, I meant to, like, look it up last night, but I forgot. Scottsdale, Arizona, number 1. Scottsdale.
1: Isn't it hot there?
0: Yeah.
2: It's hot here.
0: Yeah,
1: I feel like it's hotter there.
0: You think that more dogs get heat stroke in Scottsdale, Arizona?
2: Dry heat.
0: Yeah, it's a dry heat. You're right.
2: But yeah. Winslow, Arizona. Yeah,
0: at least there's a little moisture here.
2: They hate dogs at Winslow.
0: Oh, you think so?
2: Yeah. They'll eat a dog in Winslow.
0: All right. So, congratulations, Tampa. You know, again, Wallet Hub, they do these surveys. They're kind of clickbait stories. They do all these stories because they get attention from TV and radio and print, and everyone mentions Wallet Hub. They know exactly what they're doing. There's a ton of these clickbait stories. I know what they are, but sometimes they're interesting, and I shall do them. Oh, did you see these two Florida kids that drove their e-bikes through Target? Didn't we have something in Polk County like a month ago?
2: Was that the lawnmower?
0: Oh, that was lawnmower. Was that Polk County or was that the... I thought it was somewhere in Florida. You're right,
2: it was a lawnmower. Several riding through stores stories in the summer.
0: Some guy took a horse through the store. You know, what's going on here is that you have all these people that are trying to have the next big social media viral video. So people are doing really stupid things. Two Florida kids facing felony charges for riding their e-bikes through a Target, leaving a trail of destruction, terrorizing shoppers. This had happened down in Collier County. You know what? Maybe we did this story, but the update is that they're being charged with felonies. We might have done this story.
1: I think we did.
0: Yeah. You know what? It is kind of coming back to me. You know, my brain was on break for 2 weeks in Japan. But, yeah, so it happened on July 9th. I believe we did the story back in early July when this happened. But the update is the kids are facing felony charges now, riding e-bikes or e-motos, the type of electric motocross bike. They went into the Target store on Tarpon Bay Boulevard in Naples, down in Collier County. I guess they also rode on the store's mobility scooters designed for disabled students. They crashed into fixtures, disrupted shoppers. Shoppers played explicit lyric music.
2: What? Not bad music.
0: They made profane comments, leaving some shoppers feeling terrorized. They were kicked out of the store, but some of them returned and then took things even further. Surveillance video shared late last week shows the juveniles riding their e-motos right through the front doors of the store. I think we saw that. But
2: yeah, I'm waiting for video of them like going through like the housewares department.
0: They left a trail of destruction, including black tire marks on the carpet, extensive marks on the concrete. They caused an estimated $2,500 in damage. The burnouts also caused heavy smoke. Customers were affected. The two juvies, aged 12 and 16, were interviewed by deputies with their parents present before they were each arrested last week.
2: MJ, watch this video.
0: Yeah.
2: Watch the skid marks.
0: Yep.
2: I'm a skid marks expert.
0: Yeah, you are.
2: All right. So I know a thing or two about
0: skid marks. I think you're sporting some right now, all right, aren't you?
2: Watch the skid marks right here. This is a long skid mark.
0: All right, go ahead. Is there audio on this?
9: Happened and who was involved?
0: Oh my God! He left a 15-foot skid mark on the opening carpet right in the front of the Target. It's a
2: very impressive skid mark.
0: Yeah, wow.
2: Right,
0: that's
2: there.
0: A dark skid mark right there.
2: That's going to take a lot of scrubbing to get that skid mark out.
0: You just throw that underwear. You just throw that carpet away.
2: Just
0: throw it away.
2: It's unsalvageable.
0: It's like underwear. You just throw it away. Just not even worth it. If you got to get a bad one in there. Oh, man. I mean, what's wrong with kids? Then we have another story. And this is a St. Petersburg story. What's going on here locally? I mean, the number of stories that, you know, Pinellas County is becoming the hot spot.
2: Yeah.
0: For these crazy stories that are getting national attention. Listen to this. While being escorted from a bar/restaurant at 1 a.m., for having sexual intercourse in the bathroom, a 19-year-old woman spit in the face of the female manager of the establishment, according to St. Pete police, who arrested the teen for battery.
2: All right, so far this is reading like a sex novel.
0: We stopped.
2: This is all pretty hot.
0: Knock
2: so
0: it
2: far.
0: Off. Investigators say that Haley Serbal was being escorted early Saturday from the premises of Shiso Crispy in St. Pete. What the heck is that?
1: What is that?
0: Shiso, S-H-I-S-O.
1: Yeah.
0: Shiso's like an herb. It's like it's used in a lot of, like, a shiso leaf. Like, they use that on sushi, like underneath a piece of fish on rice. They'll sometimes have a shiso leaf.
2: Yeah, I'm looking at their website. It seems pretty
0: Asian, huh?
2: Asian-inspired.
0: Yeah, shiso, it's not she's so crispy. Oh. It's she's so crispy.
1: Yeah. Asian fusion.
2: She apparently had the bang bang chicken before
0: she had the bang bang in the bathroom.
2: Yeah, right.
0: She was going bang bang in the bathroom before the bang bang shrimp, or maybe it was after the bang bang shrimp. I don't know.
2: She had the bang bang chicken, dirty rice.
1: Dirty rice? Bao buns?
0: Investigators say, does anyone know Haley Serbal of St. Pete? Haley, you're 19 years old. What a fine way to go through life. You're getting a nice early start on things here. Anyway, so she was being escorted from the premises at Shiso Crispy. Where is that? What road is that on? What's the address of this place?
2: Shiso Crispy.
0: Yeah, where is it?
2: Shiso Horny.
0: Yeah, about. Yeah, so where is it? Scroll up. Hold on, let me read go to the top.
2: Okay.
0: Shiso Crispy is a Tampa Bay Times Best of the Best winner in 2020 and 2021, featured in the New York Times, and a six-time contestant on Guy's Grocery Games. I've never been to Shiso. I never heard of Shiso Crispy.
2: Well,
0: how have I not heard of Shiso Crispy?
2: Our locations. St. Petersburg, it's on First Avenue North,
0: okay,
2: kind of near downtown.
0: All right. Then they've got one at 1431 Central Avenue.
2: Okay. So, and then one.
0: North Tampa Street, there's a Shiso Crispy there. They've got three local locations. Wait a minute. Yeah, three local locations. I've never heard of Shiso Crispy. Anyway,
2: Watch out in the bathroom.
0: Yeah, and Haley Serbol was being escorted out of one of the St. Pete locations when she spit on the manager. Serbol, who employees confronted for having sexual intercourse in the bathroom, was being guided to the exit when she turned around and spit in the face of Kalina Conklin, 37, the She's So Crispy general manager.
2: And Kalina's like, I don't need this crap.
0: I wonder if Kalina Conklin is any relation to Sharon Conklin, who used to work in our sales department.
2: I'm sure they're close relatives.
0: Wow.
2: All the Conklins are.
0: The spit was visible on the victim's face. An officer reported with the St. Pete Police Department. Serbol, looking at a mugshot, was arrested and booked into the Pinellas County Jail on the misdemeanor charge. Later released on a $1,000 bond. Court records show that Serbol is a defendant in two pending felony criminal cases. At 19 years old, what is going on with this young woman?
2: She sounds like somebody you don't want to mess with.
0: My God, she was separately arrested last year for auto burglary and being an accessory after the fact to an aggravated assault with a firearm. Whoa, wait a sec. A caller says it's their best friend's daughter.
1: Oh, my gosh.
0: Hold on a minute. Dusty in Spring Hill. Hi, Dusty. You're on the MJ Morning Show.
9: How's it going?
0: Great. Dusty, wait a minute. You're telling me you know Haley Serbol?
9: This is one of my best friend's daughters.
0: Wow. How's he going to feel about you calling the MJ Morning Show live?
9: Oh, I don't know. I ain't talked to him. I went to dinner with her mom Saturday night.
0: Did she talk about her daughter getting arrested for bang bang in the bathroom after the bang bang shrimp?
2: It's a good point.
9: Yes, she did. And Haley says 100% she was not having sex in the bathroom. But yes, she has been in a lot of trouble.
0: Well, yeah, she's got like two pending cases. How did things go so bad for her at 19 years of age?
9: It was her father.
0: Okay.
2: Wow.
0: So her, your
9: her
0: friends...
9: father's only been arrested for selling drugs, cocaine, marijuana, probably, I don't know, 8 times. He just literally got out of prison.
1: Oh, no.
2: All right, so hold on. You're friends with the mother.
0: You're friends with the mother?
9: Oh, no. I'm friends with the father. That's how I met the mother.
2: Okay, so who's your
9: I ride motorcycles with the father. I used to.
2: Okay, all right. I'm sorry. I'm following it, but I'm trying to piece it together.
1: Wait, are you part of a motorcycle club? A gang?
9: No, not at all. We're just friends. We all ride motorcycles.
1: Okay.
9: We're not in no kind of club, nothing like that.
2: And he's a recreational drug dealer, allegedly.
9: Oh, 100%.
2: Oh, okay.
1: How long was he in?
9: What's time?
2: Okay, again, wow. That's, so she...
9: he's been in prison, honestly, in the last 10 years, probably eight out of the 10 years.
1: Wow.
2: So the mother's just this wonderful salt of the earth person who you're just having dinner with.
9: She's a great person. The mother is a great person. She just always picks stupid people to date and have kids with.
2: Sounds like Haley didn't fall too far from the tree.
9: Wow. 100%. 100%.
0: That's crazy. But did she spit in the face of the She's So Crispy manager?
9: Oh, yes. 100%. Yes, she did.
0: Oh, she did that.
2: 100%.
0: But she wasn't having sex in the bathroom.
9: She was not having sex in the bathroom, but she did spit 100% in the officer's face.
1: How do you know she was not having sex in the bathroom?
2: I mean,
9: I don't know 100%, but
1: maybe 68%.
9: Mom and daughter are like best friends. They're both still really young.
2: So
9: the mom's, I mean, Haley's 19. The mom is only, I think, 38.
2: I've been keeping track of all this, Dusty.
0: Yeah.
2: So you are 100% sure she wasn't having sex, but you are 100% sure that she spit in the face.
9: Oh, well, yes, 100. The mom told me. At dinner, she told us all the whole story about everything.
2: And she was pretty confident about that.
9: Yes, 100%, Fester.
2: Dusty, I have to say,
9: I text Fester every week.
2: Dusty, I have to say, I've never spoken to anybody who's used the word 100% more in a conversation than
0: 100%.
2: You. 100%.
0: Yeah. Hey, Dusty, Dusty, thanks for calling. Dusty, hold on 1 second. Andrew, our producer, wants to talk to you off the air, okay?
2: 100%, Dusty.
9: All right.
0: Andrew, hold on. Right. Andrew's going to pick up now. Hold on. Don't hang up.
2: Text me anytime.
0: Right. Grab his line.
2: 100%.
0: Wow. We're getting that a lot lately. We're doing stories, and we're getting people that, like, know. What was the last one we did? We had a crazy one, like, just back in July.
1: About the dog that we need to do an update on, where the woman who got arrested.
0: That's right.
1: And then the next-door neighbor called and said, oh, by the way, not only do I know what happened, but I have the lady's dog.
0: Lady the dog.
1: Yeah.
0: We've got to get a lady the dog update.
2: Yeah. Well, 100%.
0: 100%. Like, Chloe's in studio.
2: That was amazing.
0: Chloe, what did you bring Fester?
1: Ooh.
2: Oh, she sent me a text.
0: Get on that mic over
2: and
0: there.
2: And she's like, hey, hey, Chunky Unky.
10: I did not say that.
2: Hey, Chunky Unky. That's what she calls me.
0: You call him Chunky Unky?
10: I did not. That's not true.
2: She
10: 100% not true.
0: 100%?
10: 100% not true.
2: She's like, hey, Chunky Unky, what do you want from Dunkin' Donuts? And I said, I'll take a French vanilla swirl frozen coffee and a French curler.
10: And I hope that's correct.
2: Oh,
10: that's what fantastic. You received. I didn't know what size to get so I got you a large.
2: You knew what size to get me. Come on.
0: You spent $10 on Fester?
10: Of course. My Chunky Unky.
2: Yeah, maybe like 15.
0: Hey, how was Susie Lopez's first pitch?
10: The Hillsborough County. She was so great.
0: She was good?
10: They probably could have used her yesterday.
0: Oh, yeah. All right. So, Chloe, who just wrapped up an internship at the Hillsborough County State Attorney's Office, be sure before she goes back up to Connecticut to start her second year of law school at UConn. Chloe went to the Rays game yesterday. It was Rays and Orioles. You know, Pete Alonso, his house is in my freaking neighborhood. You know, his parents live in, you know, our hood, and then Alonso bought a house, you know, right near mom and dad. And Alonso is in town because he plays for the Orioles now, you know, after a stint with the Mets. And Orioles beat the Rays. But Susie Lopez, the Hillsborough County State Attorney, she threw out the first pitch, and Chloe was at the game. How did she do?
10: She did so well. I heard she practiced a little bit before.
0: Yeah.
10: And so she really did well, and it was so good to see her.
0: Do you remember you were 5 or 6 years old when I threw up? You don't remember that?
10: What? No.
0: Chloe.
10: Oh my gosh.
0: You were on the pitcher's mound with me. I threw out the first pitch like in 2007.
10: Okay. Well, I'll try to see if you can do it again, so that I can.
0: Or maybe 2008. I have a picture of you, Michelle. Where's the picture of Chloe on the mound with me?
1: Somewhere.
0: We have a picture of you with me as I was throwing out the first pitch in the Rays game.
10: I don't remember.
2: Then after he threw the pitch, Vince Namoli said, you know, you got a hell of an arm on you there, MJ.
0: Well, hang on a minute. Now, did Susie throw it from the mound or from halfway?
10: I honestly don't know.
0: How do you not know?
10: My eyes were really bad.
0: Anyway, they wanted me to throw it from like halfway, from like 30 feet. I'm like, no, I'm throwing it from the freaking 60. I'm throwing it from 60 feet, 6 inches, regulation pitch. I threw it and I hit it right down the middle. I had a great throw.
10: Yeah.
0: Strike.
10: Yep.
0: Anyway. So.
10: Okay, I have to go.
0: What do you got? What do you have to go?
10: I got bagels for Julian and I. So I'm going to go now.
0: You got bagels for you and Julian?
10: They're hot in the car.
0: Okay. Yeah. Well, go take your bagels home.
10: All right. Okay, bye.
2: You didn't offer us any bagels. Eating this French curler.
1: Yeah, really.
2: I'm taking a couple everything bagels.
1: I know.
2: Let's sleep on those.
0: Hey, drive safely.
10: Okay.
1: Jeez.
2: Hey, Chloe.
1: All right.
0: Thanks for coming in. Hey, how'd you like Japan?
10: Oh, it was great. Thank you.
0: Yeah, how many suitcases did we have to buy?
10: Because of your shopping, Dad, it was just, we had to buy a lot of extra bags.
0: No, we did not.
10: You bought so many. You bought in bulk.
1: His items were bulky, were they not?
10: So bulky. Yeah. Yeah.
0: That is not true.
1: And they didn't really work as well in the vacuum sealed bags that we use as everybody else's items. So that was, it was a challenge. Your items were the challenge.
10: It was a little bit, burdensome trying to get home with all of your shopping.
0: Okay,
1: and the knives.
0: I'm going to bring in some of the Japanese knives. I did buy.
1: Why, are you planning on a mass murder?
0: No.
1: Stabbing all of us?
0: I'm going to show my professional Japanese chef knives on MJTV. All right, when we get back, the 9 o'clock hour's on. Oh, Chloe, you up?
2: Excuse me. Boy, you got a hiccup there?
0: I just had a hiccup. 100%. Chloe.
10: I thought you were about to vomit.
0: Chloe, you've got to hang on.
10: No.
0: Did you see the soccer attack?
10: No.
0: Hold it. You didn't. Fester, you got to bring this up. This is a high school soccer player punches and kicks a rival in the head. This was in South Dakota.
10: You can't do that.
0: You have got to see this because, Chloe, you played Division I women's soccer. for UNH, Wildcats. You've got to see this. Okay. All right, Fess has got the video up. Just hang out. You can leave after the break, okay? So we'll do this first up. When we get back, Insane, guess what's coming to St. Pete? Yeah, how long before this one drives the wrong way in St. Pete? We'll talk about that. Congratulations, Spider-Man, Super Speeder. I mean, we have so much stuff. We have a packed 9 o'clock hour, and it starts next. 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Tell them that MJ sent you. So we came home to a very cool house last Saturday night. Actually, it was early Sunday morning. We arrived at 1 a.m. We got in on a 12:30 flight from Atlanta early Sunday morning, just after midnight Saturday night. 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Folks, I'm going to tell you right now, Air Rescue is fantastic. Michelle, how good has dealing with Air Rescue been on now the three new units that have gone in our house in the last year?
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11: In Hillsboro, we have a crash on I-4 eastbound before I-75 with the two right lanes blocked. Heavy volume on I-4 westbound from Buckman Highway to Broward Drive, and then again from 50th Street to the junction. 275 south through Tampa Slope from Bears through the junction. In Sarasota, a crash on 75 northbound at Jacaranda Boulevard. Keeping you updated, I'm Schreiner. 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
1: By the way, in that little rejoin bumper, you know, the dumpster fire studio, and we gotta get out of this place. That was the Katrina and the Waves version of the Animals. We gotta get out of this place, sort of a Vietnam War era theme song. And that's like not available like on any Katrina and the Waves CD. They did that. What was the show with Dana Delaney? China Beach. Dana Delaney was in that, right, Michelle?
2: Yeah, she was the big star of that show.
1: So China Beach put out like a whole CD of like the Vietnam era songs, and Katrina and the Waves did that cover version, and it ended up like on a promo CD for ABC television. And you can't get that on like CD anywhere. And it's a great version of We Got, and even Eric Burdon from the Animals even does some background backup on the Katrina and the Waves version. It's really kind of cool. Just a little programming note here on the MJ Morning Show. All right, Chloe, did you just look at that video of the soccer attack?
3: Yeah, that was, I think my jaw was on the floor.
1: Is that unbelievable?
3: It was high school age?
1: Yeah. That is high school.
3: That's scary that a high schooler would do that.
1: Hey, Andrew, did you pull any of that audio? Did you pull any of the audio from the soccer attack? So you didn't pull it, or you did pull it?
2: It sounds like he didn't.
1: Hold on. Yes. Thumbs up or thumbs down? He has a little bit of audio. So this happened in South Dakota, a high school player's attack on a rival. So Chloe, listen, you played college soccer. So the defensive player moves in to try to steal the ball.
3: Mm-hmm.
1: And then what, trips the guy? And then the guy that got tripped then, brutally attacks?
3: I think everything was clean until somebody ended up, one of the kids ended up on the ground, and
2: he shoves them. Because the two players are now locking in. They bump into each other. Now he gets shoved out of bounds. One kid's on the ground, and then boom, right to the head.
1: Kicks him in the head with his cleat.
3: Unbelievable.
2: And then a bunch of punches.
1: Then starts pounding him in the face.
3: Yes, pounding him while he's on the ground.
1: In the face. He's fist pounding him.
2: That kid should never play.
3: That's exactly what I was going to say.
2: Never play soccer again.
3: Never. You should be banned for life. I mean, I don't think you can do that, but like,
2: you could ban him from high school.
3: You can ban him. You can ban him from high school. He should not be allowed to play club. I don't care. Like, that's, I would never be okay with that.
1: The video has gone viral. It's out there. If you want to find it, just do a Google search. If you want to see this video, it's insane. Just type in South Dakota high school soccer player attack, and you'll find the video. It is insane. There are calls for this guy to be banned for life. This happened just minutes before halftime in a match between Brookings High School Bobcats and the Rapid City Central Cobblers.
2: Their mascot is the Cobblers?
1: Do they
2: make that finest shoe in Rapid City that they have to name their team
3: really
2: the Cobblers?
3: Sad.
1: Hold on.
3: Sad.
1: They're already playing soccer on August 15th or whatever date it was, August 14th.
3: It could be preseason, a little preseason.
2: Right. Soccer's a fall sport, isn't it?
3: Yeah. I remember having preseason games in high school.
1: All right.
3: Yeah.
1: I mean, this is insane.
2: This will go to the highest court in the land in Pierre.
1: Well, listen, the kid ought to be charged with assault. The kid ought to be arrested.
3: Yes.
1: And charged with a battery.
3: Yes.
1: And a brutal attack on this other player. Yeah, a South Dakota, a school is now contemplating all of the potential consequences. They've got to toss him. He's got to be banned forever from playing
3: and
1: high school.
3: I wouldn't prosecute him as a juvenile, just if I were to do it.
1: Well, say it again.
3: I would escalate to felony.
1: You would prosecute him as an adult?
3: Yes, as an adult.
1: You know, I don't have the age of the player.
2: Yeah, I imagine maybe a couple of days suspension from school.
3: I don't even know.
1: A couple of days?
2: Five days.
1: I would expel the kid.
2: You don't get expelled for fighting.
1: Dude, this is like a street thug brutal attack.
3: You don't get expelled for fighting? Public school?
2: You get into a high school fight.
3: Yeah. Okay.
2: Right? You know,
3: well, what should happen?
2: You get suspended for like 3 or 4 days.
3: That's it?

0: detention.
1: You knock this kid down, you're kicking him in the head, and you just get a little bit of ISS. You get to sit at home with your mom.
2: The game was suspended for 10 minutes as referees tried to desperately get a hold of the situation before they continued, and the Bobcats claimed a 2-0 victory. Yeah.
0: Now, is the kicker, the kicker in the head, the aggressor, was he a Bobcat or a cobbler?
2: Yeah, I don't know. The Daily Mail contacted the Rapid City Central High School area school district for comment. The video's gone viral. It's insane. Yeah, people are saying lifetime ban. I mean, he ought to be banned from any college potential, as far as I'm concerned, because that's nasty.
0: Not junior colleges.
1: I'll tell you what, when he applies to a college, somebody's going to send the college coach that footage.
3: Oh, yeah.
1: And they're not going to be interested in him anymore. Yeah.
0: No. College would be like, that's the kind of aggression we're looking for here.
2: Put him on the rugby team. make a transition from soccer to rugby.
0: Does Hillsborough Community College or Hillsborough College now have a soccer team?
1: They didn't when I was there.
0: I don't know.
3: I have no idea.
0: Does our local community colleges have soccer teams?
2: Before I move on, Andrew's got a little bit of audio here. Mm. This is like reaction to the stands. You got it? Andrew, roll it. Hit it. Oh, you put it on 32? All right, so I've got the audio over here. I thought you were going to play it from the producer's booth. All right, so let me grab it. Page 32 on today's Audio Bites. Listen. It's mayhem, I said. Yes, Andrew. Wow. Were you on the air?
0: I don't know.
2: Oh, Andrew was not on the air. I guess I'll be playing the audio again. I guess someone says, get him out of there, get him out of there. Listen. Take him away. Whoa. Oh, my God. That's crazy. Hey, guess what?
0: What?
2: Apparently, Waymos will be driving the wrong way on St. Petersburg roads pretty soon.
0: Way to go, Waymo.
2: So
0: that's tricky because, like, downtown or not even that downtown, but, like, all of that Central Avenue, like, first and then first south, first north. They're both one direction roads, right?
2: You got plenty of one ways in downtown St. Pete. Yeah, so the latest now is Waymo may be coming to St. Petersburg. Yeah, according to the PIO for the city of St. Pete, Waymo has contacted St. Pete officials to schedule a meeting with the St. Pete transportation officials. And actually, the meeting might have already happened. The meeting might have happened last week.
0: They picked him up in a Waymo.
2: Yeah, and then they drove him the wrong way on 275. They got on an on-ramp on an off-ramp.
0: We're going to show you how. This is worst case scenario right here.
2: Well, that's after Waymo was driving the wrong way on what, Armenia or Howard, you know, last month. So get ready for. I'm telling you right now. I've said this before. I'll say it again. I am not getting into a Waymo ever. Fester, would you get into a Waymo?
0: Absolutely. I have no problem with that.
2: Michelle, would you get into a Waymo?
1: Sure.
2: No, you wouldn't. You're gonna really
1: look at that.
2: Well, you're just trying to be opposite your husband over here.
0: Listen.
1: I'm going to have to ask for permission.
0: The technology's only getting better.
1: Right.
0: I mean, at one point, they were really, really, you know, cautious about indoor plumbing.
1: Exactly. That's what I was thinking.
0: Eventually, it catches on.
1: Okay. Years ago, who would want to get on an airplane and fly?
0: Oh. Those crazy Wright brothers. Stay away from them. Don't talk to those two lunatics.
2: I'm not getting in a Waymo. Anyway.
0: They think we're birds.
2: So... Have they cut the Waymos loose in Tampa yet? Are they driving on their own yet? Or can people actually book a Waymo?
0: I don't know. I mean, you can book one, but there's a driver. Is that right? I don't even know.
2: All right, are we going to pull off an MJ Morning Show Waymo prank and have 25 Waymos driving in circles in some parking garage in downtown Tampa?
0: Okay, are we or I was going to pull the prank off, but have you be the victim of the prank. You can't get out of the neighborhood or something.
1: Yeah, that's a good one.
0: Send everything to your neighbor's house. You're like, what the what? But I think we should. We should go find some restaurant with bed pull through traps.
1: With what?
0: With like a bed. Or like a short little.
2: Let's send 30 Waymos to the meat market.
0: With flip-flops in every one of them.
2: But just delivering flip-flop. All right. So the Rays are about to announce, apparently, the firm that's going to manage the construction on the new ballpark. Now, all the money and finances, that's not yet done.
0: Ah!
2: Finances. All right. I would like to give everyone a heads up. I have the scoop. I would like to deliver some breaking news right now. Breaking news. On the MJ Morning Show, I will now reveal. I don't want to piss anyone off, but I'm going to reveal now who is scheduled to build the new Rays stadium ahead of the Rays formal announcement. The Rays announced that the firm needs to have the stadium ready to occupy by December 31st of 2028 to be ready for the first pitch for the 29 season, you know, around April 1st. So here's the deal. The company that's going to be getting the contract to build the Rays Stadium when everything's in order, apparently it's going to be Duffy's Handyman Services of Temple Terrace. Jack Duffy's the guy's name. Duffy's Handyman Services of Temple Terrace has been selected as the stadium contractor.
0: That's pretty funny. That's funnier than my joke. I'll tell you that.
1: What was your joke?
2: What was yours?
0: Yeah, put the audio up. This is my joke. Ready?
2: Yeah, go ahead.

0: So that was my joke, but I like Duffy's handyman service.
1: Duffy's Handyman Services of Temple Terrace. They've got the contract to build the new Ray Stadium on Dale Mabry.
0: I mean, Duffy's, you know, family owned and operated since what, 1982? Oh, listen,
1: it's just Jack Duffy and his son. When his son is not in jail, his son helps out.
0: Duffy and Sons. Anybody named Jack Duffy, we apologize.
1: Congratulations. Yeah. What is the disclaimer at the end of movies? Purely fictitious name.
0: Coincidental.
1: Purely coincidental. All right. Congratulations, Spider-Man. Spider-Man has joined the $2 billion box office club.
0: Movie?
1: Yeah.
0: Like this new movie?
2: The
1: new Spider-Man, Brand New Day, has made history as only the 8th film ever to gross $2 billion at the box office.
2: Wow.
1: Yeah. God, those Avatar movies, man. I can't stand Avatar. I lasted like 15 minutes on Avatar 1, and I haven't seen any of the follow-up Avatars. I mean, I'm repelled. The Avatar stuff just repulses. It just repels me. I have no interest whatsoever. All right, so congratulations, Spider-Man. Also joins the Hot Tub Time Machine as well.
0: Here's Dudes, Where's My Car?
2: What?
0: That also broke the $2 billion.
1: Right, we're clearly joking around, Michelle. Hot Tub Time Machine.
2: I don't even think you've ever seen that one.
1: I haven't.
0: Harold and Kumar Go to White Castle. Also.
1: But, hey. $2 billion, Michelle. We were part of that. We bought tickets in Tokyo to go see, Spider-Man at some big Tokyo IMAX. So that's a big deal.
0: I've never heard of one of the movies on the top on the $2 billion list.
1: You know, I saw that as well. What is it?
0: Niza?
1: Yeah. What the hell is that? It must be some Chinese movie.
0: I'm looking. Oh. Okay, it looks like an animated movie.
1: I never heard of the damn thing.
0: That might be on HBO Max right now?
1: Yeah.
0: Or Hulu?
1: Was it a Chinese movie? The global phenomenon that I've never heard of? And it's made $2 billion?
0: A Chinese animated fantasy adventure film.
1: There you go.
2: Yeah.
1: Niza. Just every person in China saw it. Nobody in the U.S. saw this movie. That's why it's $2 billion. I mean, what does China have? 1.4 billion people?
0: Everybody see this movie now. Opening week.
1: The chairman has ordered you to go see the movie. So... Michelle.
2: What?
1: Michelle, you love purses. It's not a secret. You love purses.
2: I sometimes like to buy a handbag.
0: Did you buy any from Japan?
2: I did not.
1: She did not.
2: But I have a plan.
1: Oh, she looked, though.
2: Oh, yeah.
1: She looked. So, you missed out on the Golden Girls purse. A purse used by Estelle Getty. Sold to a super fan at auction for nearly $200,000.
2: Oh, it's so cute too, and it's so appropriate for Florida with the straw.
1: Is that worth $200,000?
2: I don't know. What's it made of? Whose is it?
1: I think a Birkin bag at Hermes is ridiculous. What is the cheapest Hermes Birkin bag you can get? Like $10,000 or something?
2: I don't know.
1: $7,500.
0: This is a cute little wicker inspired bag.
1: Wicker.
0: So I'm on Etsy.
1: What if it smells like Estelle Getty? Like old people.
0: Wasn't she like, you know, remarkably young for the character?
2: She was. She was like totally young. Yeah. And they just were able to make her up like that.
1: Estelle Getty?
2: Yeah.
1: I didn't know that.
2: Yeah, she wasn't really? She wasn't the age of the character that she played.
0: She was like the same age as the other main actresses.
1: Julian's Auctions recently presented the purse Estelle Getty used as Sophia Petrillo. On Golden Girls, Getty died in 2008 at 84, picked out the purse herself while thrift shopping for items. She brought Sophia the character to life. Yeah, the item is the most expensive Golden Girls prop sold by Julie Ann's Auctions, selling at $192,000 in the auction last Wednesday. Holy crap.
0: Hmm. Oh, my God.
1: I mean, listen, this thing looks like it's like a $3 find at a thrift store.
0: All right, so this was the primary purse she used for the entire run of the show.
2: Right.
0: Do you know how much it sold for just a mere...
1: Are you kidding?
0: 15 years ago?
1: Hold on. In 2009, it sold for $9,000, and now an anonymous buyer from West Virginia placed the winning bid, $192,000. Are you kidding me?
0: That's a big increase. Like, $9,000 is where I think it would go.
2: Right.
0: Maybe $15,000. $20,000.
1: Yeah, that's ridiculous.
2: And
1: that's,
2: I think she bought it at a thrift store.
0: Yeah, she did.
2: Brought it, I think, maybe like to the audition or to the first, whatever. And it's like, this is what...
0: This is the casting. Yeah. This is the right purse for the character.
1: Hey, how do you say Cindy Crawford's daughter's name? Is it Kaya?
2: I think it's Kaya.
1: Kaya Gerber. She's married to that Randy Gerber. Are they still together? Are they still...
2: Cindy Crawford is married to Randy Gerber.
1: Oh, I'm sorry.
0: Randy Gerber's the father.
1: Right.
2: Yeah.
1: Oh, okay. I'm sorry. Oh, that's creepy. All
2: right. Yeah.
1: So Cindy Crawford is married to Randy.
0: And
1: hold on a minute.
0: Cindy Crawford is married to Randy Gerber, who's a businessman.
1: All right. And the daughter of Cindy and Randy is Kaya.
2: Yes.
1: All right.
2: How's that hard?
1: So So what I'm conflating here, who is Kaya? Isn't Kaya Gerber married to somebody famous?
2: I'm not following the Gerber family around.
1: All right, well, the reason why I'm bringing this up is Kaya Gerber claims that she had an exorcism after mom Cindy told her that she was possessed as a child. What? What is this? Kaya Gerber claims she underwent a secret exorcism because Cindy Crawford claimed that she was possessed as a child? Your mother sews socks in hell.
2: What?
1: What?
2: What'd you just say?
1: Your mother sews socks in hell.
2: Okay.
0: You never heard that before?
1: Your mother sews socks in hell.
2: No, I never heard that before.
1: I'm possessed.
2: But you're speaking about Cindy Crawford, who is, I mean, arguably one of the most beautiful, you know,
0: women. One of the most successful supermodels in the world, that's for sure.
2: Like one of the top five ever.
0: So Kaya Jordan Gerber is her name. She's 24 years old.
2: She's not married to anybody. She has a boyfriend.
1: Oh, I thought she. Oh, then who's her boyfriend?
2: Lewis Pullman. You don't even know who that is. He's a Marvel actor. Tell me more about him.
1: Then I'm
2: tell me more how you know.
1: Then I'm conflating. I'm sorry.
0: Uh-huh. All right.
1: So she claims she was on some show, on some The Mitch Churi Chat Show? What is that?
0: Oh, yeah, The Mitch Churi Chat Show.
1: During her appearance on Friday on The Mitch Churi Chat Show, she recalled that her mother, Cindy Crawford, gave her holy water when she filmed American Horror Story double feature back in 2021 because the supermodel didn't want her daughter to get possessed. I was told I was possessed as a child. What?
0: Was it like jokey or tongue in cheek? You are possessed.
1: I think I've got some audio. Hang on. We have some audio of Cindy Crawford's daughter's possessed childhood.
3: What an excellent day for an exorcism.
4: You'd like that?
3: Intensely. Oh, it burns! Oh, it burns! Oh.
1: Do you remember? What's her name? Linda Blair.
2: Yes.
1: Do you remember the incident in the studio with Linda Blair, like in 2010 or 2011, over on the old station? Do you remember that incident?
0: That went so wrong.
1: Oh, my God. All right, folks, if you've not heard about the Linda Blair exorcist, we had Linda Blair live in the studio.
0: I wish her nothing but good vibes, man.
1: She was doing some Halloween thing in town. Somebody brought her in. We had her live in the studio, and oh my God, did our interview turn sideways. Oh my God, it went south. All right, if you haven't heard the story, I'll tell that, plus a lot of stuff. What is Brad Pitt complaining about? I got that next. We got a super speeder. You're going to love this one, Fess. Anyway, a lot of stuff. Final long chunk of the MJ Morning Show is next here on Q105, 104.7 FM. Do not move, because I'm telling you right now, the best part of the MJ Morning Show of the day is next. 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
5: In Hillsboro, we have a crash on I-4 eastbound at I-75 with the two right lanes blocked. I-4 westbound heavy from Thanonasassa to McIntosh. And again from Orient Road to the junction. 275 south through Tampa slow from Fletcher through the junction. The Veterans southbound slow from Hillsboro to 60. And in Manatee, we have an accident on Manatee Avenue West at State Road 70. Keeping you updated, I'm Schreiner. 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
19: 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Yeah, right. 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

0: The Linda Blair story, Fessa did some quick research, which is, well, that's a first for you, actually doing research.
1: Yeah, let's not get used to it. That's not the standard around here.
0: So you found why and when Linda Blair from The Exorcist was in town.
1: Yeah, so it was in the late 90s, in the 1900s.
0: Yeah, if you just tuned in, we did an item that Kaia Gerber, the offspring of Cindy Crawford and Randy Gerber, that Cindy claimed that the daughter was possessed and had an exorcism or something. Is this real? Anyway, so this brought up actual Linda Blair memories, because Linda Blair was in the MJ and BJ studio, because it was, even BJ was still around. So it was during the MJ and BJ show, and we had Linda Blair in studio for an interview, and things went really, really bad. And I want to say she walked out on us, yeah. If I'm not mistaken.
2: What did you do?
0: I didn't think it was that bad.
1: I thought it was hysterical.
0: We all thought it was hysterical.
1: I thought she was here for the party. She was part of the show.
0: Oh, yeah.
1: She's getting paid. The only claim to fame she has, if I'm wrong, correct me, the only thing she's really is known for is this movie.
0: Is The Exorcist. What else did she do?
1: That means she is.
0: Even if she did 12 other movies, who cares?
1: She is the epitome of a one-hit wonder actress.
0: And
1: she's cashing in on it. She's right in town to promote a haunted mansion haunted house.
0: Right, hold on. And? You're getting ahead of yourself.
1: Okay, I'm sorry.
0: Tell this. What research did you find that put Linda Blair in town? When, where, why? She was in our studio to promote the event. What did you discover?
1: In the 1900s, Linda Blair came to Tampa to promote in 1999.
0: It was September of 1999.
1: She came to Tampa to help promote or launch the opening of like this really elaborate haunted house in Ybor City.
0: In Ybor City, that's okay. Right.
1: And I remember the building's probably long gone by now, but it was a very intricate, big deal haunted house.
0: And they brought Linda Blair in.
1: Yes.
0: As like a celebrity, and she did media to promote the big haunted house in Ybor. I don't even remember who put it on, like who sponsored it or whether it was charitable. So they bring Linda Blair in. Of course, we were the top morning show in town, and they brought Linda Blair into our studio, and we thought we had the whole thing figured out. We thought that she would laugh. We thought she'd play along.
1: And the exact opposite happened.
0: She did not.
2: Oh.
0: It went to hell in a handbasket.
1: Linda Blair's coming in like on Thursday, right? Because grand opening is like that night or the next day, and she's promoting, building it up. And MJ calls me Wednesday night. He goes, hey, that's how the conversation starts.
0: I remember this.
1: Go to the supermarket and pick up a couple of cans of split pea soup.
2: Oh, no.
1: And I hadn't seen The Exorcist
0: yet. How do you not know this?
2: I don't remember this.
0: Oh, these were your law school days, probably.
1: So, I'm going to the store. I'm like, what are we going to do with split pea soup? He's like, you're going to jam your mouth full of it, and you're going to start talking in tongues, and when I point to you, you're going to spit it all over the studio. And I'm like, okay, that sounds like a great idea. So I go and I buy a can of split pea soup, and all they had is like ham and split pea, like split pea with ham, right?
0: Campbell's.
1: But the ham was important, do you remember? The ham was important, right? We invite her in. We talk to her. MJ and BJ talk to her for 10 minutes or whatever, and back and forth. And then we bring in me, and I'm
0: it's time for Fester to become possessed.
1: And I just launched this split pea soup all over that back microphone where the guests
2: were. Yes,
0: because the deal is that in The Exorcist, Linda Blair was spitting up what looked like green, thick globs of pea soup.
2: Like projectile. I remember that scene. Exactly. Were you able to emulate that,
1: no,
2: the projectile?
1: Because I didn't dilute it with water or anything. It was just chunky, pasty, condensed split pea soup with ham.
0: From Campbell's.
1: And
0: good. Good. That's what Campbell's soups are. Good.
1: We thought it was so funny. I mean, we were so ahead of our time. There was no video of this back then. Nothing like that, right? Poor Linda Blair got so mad. Oh,
2: she did?
1: Livid.
2: What'd she say or do?
1: Just, what the hell? You guys are so...
0: Because she was trying to distance herself from The Exorcist. What is the only reason why they brought you into town to promote the haunted house was because of The Exorcist.
1: And then she got madder.
2: Yeah.
1: That because she saw the can.
2: Yeah.
1: And it was split pea with ham.
2: And
0: she's a vegan, apparently.
2: Oh my gosh. Fester.
1: It was in her hair. It was on her face. It was, you know, what? Maybe a little bit got into her mouth. I mean,
2: no.
1: Because we're both kind of. Because we had to share a microphone. We only had like 3 mic positions in that studio.
0: You know, that was before the remodel.
1: Right. Yeah. It was the old studio.
0: It was the old studio before we had the actual remodel.
1: So, you know, MJ and DJ were at their mics.
0: It was the old Power Pig pink countertops and everything.
1: And then there was that third corner mic that kind of was directly opposite where MJ was. Yep. Right? Because he used to talk into the wall. And I just launched it right at her.
0: Oh, and she was so pissed. She fled the studio.
1: Stormed out.
0: She called us a disgrace.
1: I mean,
0: she said, you're the most awful interview I've ever done.
2: Yeah. I mean,
1: she was right. Linda Blair was right about everything. We apologize. We tried to apologize at the time. Like, Linda,
2: did you?
1: We're kidding. We're sorry.
0: I think she got on the next flight out of town.
1: It didn't go.
2: Did you ever, like, try to send her flowers or like a gift basket as an apology or anything?
0: Fessy, why don't you reach out and let's see if we can make amends.
1: How old is she now?
0: She's got to be 75. Linda Blair, bring it up. She's got to be 75 years old.
1: She is 67.
0: 67 years old.
1: Oh.
0: She was born January 22nd, 1959, 2 days before my birthday. You know what? We got to make amends. You know, like part of a 12-step program?
1: Yeah, somewhere we have to make amends.
0: We ought to make amends.
1: I remember she was like a big animal rights activist, and she was against eating meat.
0: He's spitting up pork chunks on her in the studio. Yeah.
1: So bad.
0: You know what? I feel bad.
2: Do you really, though?
0: I wonder if she's still a vegan. Maybe we'll invite her to Burn Steakhouse or something.
1: Looking at a picture of her now, she seems lovely.
0: Yeah.
1: I mean, love to get back in touch with her.
0: Why don't you reach out and see if we can make amends? You know what? I really felt bad about that.
1: Okay. We didn't feel that bad, but we don't want her to think we're total jerks either.
2: Right.
0: But she said we were like the worst interview she's ever done in the history of her career.
1: What do you think you're doing? I hate you guys. I don't know.
0: Hey, I feel bad here. How do you pronounce Hayden? Is it Pantieri?
1: I always thought it was Hayden Panettiere.
0: She died. News broke last night that Hayden Panettiere, star of Nashville and Heroes, is gone at the age of 36.
1: This is a big actress. I mean, she's been famous for a while.
0: Yeah, but
1: she's got a lot of stuff.
0: I know her from something else, and I can't remember. I don't think it was Nashville or Heroes. What else do I know her from?
1: I think one of the first movies she was in
0: the Scream movies
1: was a Scream movie.
0: One of them.
1: But Nashville, I think, was she. That was a long running, couple of seasons on NBC.
0: Yeah.
2: We just talked about her, I think, not too long ago.
0: Yeah, why?
2: With something else.
0: Yeah.
2: I can't remember now because as I pull her up, I'm like, I remember reading this article about her and trying to give you some information quickly. She came from, because I think she was like on a soap opera.
0: Doesn't she have a history of depression or something? And
1: so
0: I guess the speculation is that she might have taken her own life,
1: something self inflicted.
0: Yeah.
1: So I've done more research on Hayden Panettiere today than I ever have in my whole life combined. And after she gave birth to a child, she said she was suffering from alcoholism and severe postpartum depression. This was terrible. Several years ago that this interview was done.
2: Right.
1: But they mentioned it in the latest story without giving any details as to what happened to her yesterday. And the family's not giving any details yet. So if we're just looking at clues from her past.
0: Her representative said, "It is with profound sadness that we share the tragic passing of our beloved Hayden. She was an incredible light and a force of nature who brought immeasurable love and joy to all who knew her. And to the millions who watched her on screen, no cause of death or details or circumstances surrounding death immediately reported, but the speculation is that she did it herself."
1: So her daughter, primarily the father, has custody.
2: Oh, is that right?
1: And lives in Europe. So
0: might be depression over custody issues.
1: Vladimir Klitschko, I think, was a was a boxer or a fighter.
2: Right.
1: And that's the father of their child. And she's been open about her battles with issues before.
2: Right.
1: But man, this is 36 years old, and she, on the surface, looks like she had all these positive things going for her.
0: But a history of problems, apparently. So anyway, rest in peace. Terrible news that hit last night. Speaking of celebrities, Brad Pitt did a pretty heavy interview with Esquire. So a couple of things have come out regarding Brad Pitt. So Brad Pitt, in the Esquire interview, Michelle, says that he rejects watching porn, not because of any moral objection, but because the acting is so bad. What acting?
1: Oh.
2: I think that's his point.
0: I mean, what acting are you talking about?
2: I mean, you know what? Maybe he should take it upon himself to show us how a male would go about acting in a porn.
0: Okay. What are you saying?
2: You know what? Brad Pitt is hot. Sorry. Yeah. He's always been hot. He's been hot since, you know, Thelma and Louise and before that.
0: He's on your laminated list, right?
2: Oh, he is, for sure.
0: Yeah.
2: I mean, you know. But, yeah, I mean, look, if he can't watch it, he has standards.
0: So Pitt declined to offer any more details beyond the comment, regarding the Angelina Jolie situation. He did talk about his life. He did confess that he was once suicidal about the family stuff, you know, because Angelina Jolie accused Brad Pitt of abuse back in 2022, not too long ago. Pitt denied any accusation to that effect through a representative. But he also revealed, Brad Pitt revealed in the new Esquire interview, that after 7 years of sobriety, that he's off the wagon again.
1: Oh, so yeah. He's drinking?
0: Though he feels he's able to control his drinking to a much greater degree now.
2: Right.
0: Wow.
2: You know, he thinks he can, so, you know.
1: Okay.
0: And he's gonna star in the upcoming Once Upon a Time in Hollywood spinoff movie.
2: Yeah.
0: The Adventures of Cliff Booth.
2: Well, don't you want to know how Cliff Booth got to where he was that night, and then maybe what happens after the fact? I don't know which direction they're headed with it, but
0: did Quentin Tarantino, did he do this, or did Quentin spin this off to an associate?
2: Oh, I don't know.
0: Can you look that up? I don't know if Quentin Tarantino, you know, of course, Once Upon a Time in Hollywood is a tremendous movie.
2: Yeah.
0: That movie is just fantastic. If you have not seen Once Upon a Time in Hollywood, you've got to see the movie.
2: Yeah, it's written by Quentin.
0: It's written by who? I don't think Quentin directed it.
2: David Fincher is going to direct it. Or maybe did. Right. I guess if it's already done.
0: So this, I'm looking forward to this. Because Once Upon a Time in Hollywood was so good. Brad Pitt was so good. Was it Leonardo DiCaprio in that? Or was it Matt Damon? Who was it then? I forget.
2: I don't know. What are you saying?
1: They're both so beautiful.
2: They're both so beautiful?
1: Yeah.
0: Yeah, bring up IMDb for Once Upon a Time in Hollywood. I feel like an idiot that I forgot which one it was. Yeah, bring up the cast.
1: Leonardo DiCaprio.
0: Yeah, Leonardo. That was my first one.
1: Margot Robbie, Luke Perry.
0: Yeah, it was what a great movie. That's right. Leonardo DiCaprio. What am I thinking?
1: What are you thinking?
0: Yeah.
1: Matt Damon.
0: We've got a super speeder in Florida. Guess why he was speeding?
1: Had to go to the bathroom.
0: He's trying to get to the. Exactly. But he was trying to get to a Bucky's bathroom.
1: They're like the cleanest on the industry.
0: Apparently that's the deal. This happened over in Brevard County. A guy told the deputy that he was trying to go to Bucky's as he was driving 117 miles an hour in a 70, apparently, on I-95 northbound, and he was trying to make it to the Bucky's 60 miles away. He was trying to drive 60 miles to use the Bucky's bathroom.
2: Well, Fester just said they're the cleanest ones in town.
0: You know what? I gotta go, but I'm gonna hold it for 60 more miles.
1: I mean, but he's nowhere near a Bucky's. And I will say, even if you had to go, Bucky's is like the worst place because it's such a big parking lot. Mm. It's so hard to find a spot. They're usually pretty busy.
2: Okay.
1: Especially during daytime hours. I don't know how they are, like 2 a.m.
0: Well, Michelle, when you went to Jacksonville, you stopped at Bucky's, right?
2: I had no problem.
0: Was it jammed?
2: It was jammed, but you know.
0: Did you fill up at Bucky's?
2: No.
0: With one of their with one of their 110 gas pumps?
2: I don't think so.
1: Not that it's a problem, but it's a longer ordeal. If you had to go, if you were on pins and needles, had to go.
2: Yeah.
1: That's not the place to go. Everything just takes a little bit longer.
2: You would compromise the cleanliness, the hygienic, you know, surroundings to use the restroom instead of like wait and get to Bucky's.
1: Again, it depends on how bad you have to go.
0: The Brevard County Sheriff Wayne Ivey said a deputy was conducting traffic enforcement on I-95 North. Car flew by him at 117 miles an hour. The deputy said the driver, Omar Solomon, abruptly changed lanes and tailgated other vehicles when he initiated a pursuit. He eventually performed the traffic stop on Solomon. When the deputy asked Solomon why he was speeding, he said that he was trying to make it to a Bucky's bathroom. The bathrooms at Bucky's are exceptionally clean. However, you should probably be a little closer than 60 miles from your restroom destination when using it as an excuse for speeding, said Sheriff Ivey, charged with reckless driving and dangerous excessive speed.
1: You know what Bucky's needs? They need Bucky's bidets.
0: What?
2: Yes, they do.
0: Bucky's bidets.
1: Clean bathrooms. You know what?
2: Then they would rival the Japanese bathrooms.
1: They got them in Japan?
2: Every toilet there.
1: Gives you a little squirt squirt.
0: Oh, every toilet, even in the worst place, they've got the Toto or whatever. They've got the toilet seats that they massage, they heat, they squirt water up your thing.
2: Okay, first of all, you can play a little noise so nobody can hear anything that's happening in your stall while you're in there. And then you have a couple of different options, the heated seat, the temperature, the water, the temperature of the water, and also the pressure, the water pressure can be,
1: okay,
2: I'd
1: pick ice cold every time. Ice cold, full volume. But I was just thinking the Bucky bidets would keep everything clean. Everything.
2: Well, I think a bidet in general keeps everything
1: clean. I mean, you know, but like their advertising be like, you know, clean bathrooms, clean beavers.
2: A beaver.
0: Because a Bucky beaver.
1: It's the beavers. Yeah, Bucky the beaver.
2: A bidet for the beaver.
0: Very clean. Keep the beaver clean at Bucky's. Yes,
1: the Bucky beavers.
0: All right. So speaking of cars, we had another one of these like street takeovers, and there was one while we were on vacation. There was a biggie. So the latest now is Saturday morning early. So Friday night into Saturday morning, 16 people were arrested. And a lot more were issued citations. Florida Highway Patrol shut down a coordinated street takeover. According to FHP, this happened a little after midnight, about 12:30 in the morning. Troopers responded to a gathering of vehicles and saw a significant number of cars and pedestrians in a parking lot on East Columbus Drive in some kind of complex. They were drifting, performing donuts, burnouts, blocking access to the complex. Well, they only had one way in and out, so the cops were able to block the whole thing. And, you know, because a lot of times these street takeover folks or these reckless drivers, they flee, and you can't get a lot of them. Maybe you get one or two or whatever. But in this case, the FHP were able to block them into the parking lot, and there was only one way in and out. So they didn't have a good escape route. So 16 people arrested, more actual citations handed out. So this was early Saturday. And remember, we had the really nasty one. Remember, 100 cars, and they only got, you know, a couple of folks in that one. 100-plus cars. Remember, they blocked I-75. And that was a big street takeover. That was while we were on vacation. That was like August 1st or something, early in the month. Massive, huge takeover. This was about 1:30 in the morning on August 1st. And this was near mile marker 266. And they shut down I-75. I mean, this was a big deal. Where is that? Where's mile marker 266? You have any idea?
1: Yeah.
0: Okay, where?
1: 266.
0: Mile marker 266.
1: Is Brandon.
0: Okay. How do you know that?
1: No. Yes. Because I know 274.
0: Yeah.
1: Is where 275 and I-75 meet.
0: All right. So in the area there.
1: Yeah.
0: All right.
1: So 274 is 275. That's how I know.
0: Hey, did you hear the QVC host and the wig demo while we were on vacation?
1: No.
0: Oh, you didn't hear this?
1: Oh, yes, yes, yes, yes. Blowout?
0: The blow? Oh, yeah.
1: Yes, yes, yes.
0: Oh, my God. This is classic. So this is QVC. Hey, Andrew, where's this audio? I don't see it up on the board here. Where's my audio? So the QVC host was like demoing wigs. Oh, I got it. Here it is. So, Michelle, you haven't heard this yet, have you?
2: I have not.
0: All right, listen to this.
3: So I love to show the texture and this wave pattern. Again, it looks like you went and got a blowjob at your a blowout at your salon.
4: All right, so here's what's happening today. We're having a huge beauty sale. Everything ships to you for free, but that goes away at the end of the day. I will remind you that this is a one-time only price.
0: So the lady that said that, her back was to the camera. She's showing the back of the wig. And after she misspoke and said the BJ thing instead of blowout, she then like sinks down. She's like, ooh, and I'm doing it on MJ TV. She like just ducks out of frame, and then she, I mean, the whole crew, they're trying to, you know, keep it all together.
3: So I love to show the texture and this wave pattern. Again, it looks like you went and got a blowjob at your a blowout.
0: She's trying to say a blowout.
1: Yeah, and she said she got a blowout. All right. She said,
0: Michelle, any thoughts on that?
2: I'm speechless. I mean,
0: is that hysterical?
1: I mean, come on.
2: Did that really just come out of her mouth?
0: Like, it did.
2: Accidentally.
1: And listen, without everything
0: came
1: having
0: out of her mouth.
1: With a proper definition on every word these days, she technically is correct.
2: Technically, she's correct. Yeah, no doubt about it.
1: She's a hair professional. She knows.
0: That's funny. I mean, I've got so much stuff we didn't get to. It's just been I didn't get to all the Japan stories. Tomorrow, Michelle, don't forget the gifts.
2: I won't.
0: We brought gifts back from Japan for a select few.
2: Andrew's frantically over here waving at you.
0: I know, because he wants me to shut things down. Right. He wants to end the show right now so we don't go too late.
2: Yes.
0: Listen, I think it was a pretty good show back after 2 weeks of vacation. All right, thanks for listening, folks. I do appreciate it. So we'll see you back here tomorrow. I don't even need to do prep today. I've got so much stuff that's important that's left over. All right, have a great one, folks. We'll see you back here tomorrow. 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
23: 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Hey, I'm Meredith, and yes, welcome to your Monday. We'll get you in the swing of things right now, playing all the hits from the 80s and 90s.

funny seeing Lionel Richie just catch all the strays online because he was making fun of Chris Brown. You know, he was like, oh, well, in the past 40 years, up on stage in front of the entire audience, because, of course, Lionel Richie's on tour. He was making fun of Chris Brown because he's been arrested before. It's like, well, yeah, Chris Brown isn't the best human being. I don't know if you've ever known that before. But anyway, now Chris Brown's online making fun of him, calling him

woke up to the shocking news to see that Hayden Panettiere had passed away. She's so young. She's 36 years old. I remember watching her in the show Nashville, a bunch of other stuff, too. There's a big investigation that's underway. Apparently, she's been having back pain, but then there was an incident with her on and off again boyfriend. So police are looking into it. So prayers go out to her and her family right now. But 36 years old, RIP.

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just got an update about a Hayden Panettiere issue. She did pass away yesterday. I guess it was from cardiac arrest. They're still doing a long investigation. She passed away in South Carolina. I guess she had recently moved there with her on and off again boyfriend. So I'll keep you up to date about that. She was 30.

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If you love 90s music, three big shows you got to look forward to this summer. First, it's the Goo Goo Dolls at the Mid-Florida Credit Union Amphitheater August 24th.

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at least somewhat relaxing, and it turned out to not be. 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I had to go through, I have two little girls, I had to go through their closets and just get rid of stuff that's too small for them. Do you know how much time and effort that takes to go through that? I don't think people, I mean, I know a lot of ladies do.

105. If you are a Johnny Depp fan, we'll get excited because Disney is in talks to hire Johnny Depp as Captain Jack Sparrow once again. Now, because of the Amber Heard trial, they're saying that he said he would never work for Disney again because they basically fired him. He said he wouldn't do it for less than $20 million and 40 llamas.

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Q105. Do you guys drink coffee every single day? I do. I start my day off with a cup of coffee and a shot of espresso. That's right. Well, gentlemen, if you drink coffee, you may have higher testosterone levels. Did you know that? There's a new study that just proved it. Researchers found that men who drank three or more cups of coffee every single day generally had a total testosterone level, which was very high. Heavy coffee drinkers, five or more cups a day, also had less body fat and more muscle. So lean and high testosterone with coffee drinkers.

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about red flags we ignore in people because they're super hot and attractive. And I feel like this definitely happens with guys. They definitely do that. Especially if they don't have a car or a job. It's like, well, she's hot.

Tampa Bay's hits of the 80s, 90s, and more. Have you ever shopped at Hermes before, or at least like walked in and tried to browse? It is an expensive store, that's for sure. Well, apparently they have filed permits to move into South Tampa, into the Hyde Park Village area. So that's kind of exciting. I have never been to an Hermes store before because I need to act my wage. Although it would be nice to actually look at some Birkins, like real ones, live and in person. But I heard that like to get on the Birkin list, you have to spend, I think, at least $200,000 a year there. And then the wait list is about 3 to 4 years. So that's definitely not me, but at least you can

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anymore. Well, if you love The Big Bang Theory, then you know all about their spinoff, Stewart Fails to Save the Universe. I guess it's doing so well that it's officially coming back for season 2 on HBO. So that's kind of exciting. I do love binge watching The Big Bang Theory. It's one of my favorite shows. 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
5: 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Conservative Wilton Simpson created the Florida Wildlife Corridor Program and conserved 18 million acres of Florida land, including thousands of acres of working farmland. 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
1: In Pinellas, we have an accident on Park Boulevard eastbound at 62nd Way. The right lane is blocked. We also have a crash on Seminole Boulevard north at 110th Avenue and an accident on Oakhurst Road at 102nd Avenue. In Manatee County, an accident on Manatee Avenue west at 48th Street Court East and a crash on Manatee Avenue west at US 41. Keeping you updated, I'm Schreiner.
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1: In Pinellas, we have an accident on Park Boulevard eastbound at 62nd Way. The right lane is blocked. We also have a crash on Seminole Boulevard north at 110th Avenue and an accident on Oakhurst Road at 102nd Avenue. In Manatee County, an accident on Manatee Avenue west at 48th Street Court East and a crash on Manatee Avenue west at US 41. Keeping you updated, I'm Schreiner.
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2: 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Your hint is, oof, this stinks. First three letters in the word that I'll give you are P, E, and I. P, E, and I are somewhere in this six-letter word. If you think you already know it, text your guest to 800-990-1047. If not, I'll give you the other three letters here in a couple minutes. Q105.

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Four passes. Six-letter word today. The hint again is, oh, this stinks. The other three letters I haven't given you yet are D, R, and A.

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Let's wrap up Gino's Radio Crossword. The word today was diaper. Did you get it? Diapers stink. We'll play again tomorrow for those Busch Gardens passes at 420. Q105.

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1: 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It's Gino, Michael Jackson, Paula Abdul coming up. We'll start with Guns N' Roses. Tampa.

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5, it's Gino. If you're stuck in traffic, help might be on the way. No, not some kind of mass transit system. 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Flying cars. 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I'll put the link on my Facebook page. 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

0: 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It's Gino. 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
2: In Tampa, we have a crash on 275 South at Ashley Drive with the left lane blocked. Heavy volume on 275 northbound from West Shore Boulevard to Bush Boulevard. I-4 West heavy from the Selman Connector to the junction. We have an accident on Lithia Pinecrest Road at Brooker Road. And in Pasco, a crash on US 41 South at State Road 54. Keeping you updated, I'm Schreiner.
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105. It's Gino. Well, if you're driving home tonight, you're going to stop at Publix on the way home. You might notice something missing. I was just reading this article. I guess they're doing away with the 10 items or less lane. Yeah. 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
1: In Tampa, we have a crash on 275 South at Ashley Drive, blocking the left lane. It's slow from the junction to State Road 60. 275 North through Tampa is slow from State Road 60 to Fowler. We have an accident on Valrico Road South at Lance Court. In Pasco County, we have a crash on US 41 South at State Road 54. Keeping you updated, I'm Schreiner.
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Q105. Tickets just went on sale, I think it was Friday, for the Tampa Bay Lightning games this year. And congratulations to the Lightning's Andrei Vasilevskiy. Came in at number one on the NHL list today of top 10 goalies right now. I don't know how they're ranking them right now. No one's playing, but we'll take it. I ain't going to argue. I love Andrei. Q105.

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1: In Tampa, we have a crash on Nebraska Avenue South at US 41 with the right lane blocked. Heavy volume on 275 North through Tampa from West Shore Boulevard through the junction to Bush Boulevard. 275 South slow from the junction to State Road 60. In Pasco, we have a crash on US 41 South at State Road 54 and a crash on Trinity Boulevard at Duck Slough Boulevard. Keeping you updated, I'm Schreiner.
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24: Some people are all talk, but conservative farmer Wilton Simpson gets the job done. That's why 61 Florida sheriffs, 24 former Cattlemen Association presidents, and Governor Ron DeSantis all agree. We need Republican Wilton Simpson for Commissioner of Agriculture. They endorse him because Wilton's done the job before. Safeguarding our food supply? He got it done. Conservative Wilton Simpson banned hostile nations, including China, from buying Florida farmland. Standing with our farmers and against overdevelopment? 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Conservative Wilton Simpson increased farmland preservation by 243%. Expanding Florida's wildlife corridors? He got it done. Conservative Wilton Simpson created the Florida Wildlife Corridor Program and conserved 18 million acres of Florida land, including thousands of acres of working farmland. Wilton Simpson is a conservative workhorse who gets the job done. A proven conservative farmer endorsed by Ron DeSantis. Wilton Simpson for Commissioner of Agriculture. Paid for by Wilton Simpson, Republican for Florida Commissioner of Agriculture.

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1: In Tampa, we have a crash on Nebraska Avenue South at US 41 with the right lane blocked. Heavy volume on 275 North through Tampa from West Shore Boulevard through the junction to Bush Boulevard. 275 South slow from the junction to State Road 60. In Pasco, we have a crash on US 41 South at State Road 54 and a crash on Trinity Boulevard at Duxlue Boulevard. Keeping you updated, I'm Schreiner.
2: 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I'm Kathy Davis on Q105.
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0: 5. It's Gino. If you want a good laugh tonight, come by my Facebook page. Motley Crue is here Friday night in Tampa. And if you'd watch the recap video that Motley Crue posted, apparently there wasn't a single fan over the age of 25 at this concert. I think that's just some clever editing, but you can watch that on my Facebook page tonight. All right, let's get one more check on the roads.
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2: We have a disabled vehicle, 275 northbound across the Sunshine Skyway, about mid-span. It's off to the shoulder. In Hillsboro, we have an accident on Nebraska Avenue southbound at US 41, blocking the right lane. 275 north through Tampa, slow from Dale Mabry to Ashley Drive. And I-4 east slow from Branch Forbes to North Park Road. Keeping you updated, I'm Schreiner.
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Gotta say, kind of miss spending time with you and playing music for you over the weekend. 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

0: Hey, it's Gino with the Q105 concert calendar coming to the amphitheater in Tampa August 24th. One of my favorite bands from the 90s, the Goo Goo Dolls. 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And unfortunately, one show that's not going to happen here in Tampa is Sting. That show's been moved to Orlando at the Hard Rock there November 10th. 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